I believe. I'll double check that for you. But yeah, here we go. Enjoy. This is movements 1 through 5 of Promises, the last recording Pharaoh Sanders put out before he passed away.

gitu.

And that was Pharoah Sanders with Floating Points and the London Symphony Orchestra off their 2021 record Promises. That was the first half of the 46-minute piece. Highly recommend you check out the second half. This is a song called

Thank you.

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You're listening to The Forecast with DJ Weatherware. That was Andre 3000, Off Rhythm Laughter. Before that, we heard Haken Kornstad with Noir. And now Sun Ra with Piano Solos. And as we do that, let's hear from our public service announcements. The National Suicide Prevention Crisis Counseling Hotline is 800-273-8255. This number is available both for people who are having suicidal thoughts and who are concerned about others. That number again is 800-273-8255. Joystick Jukebox is WTUL's video game music specialty show. 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We've got a catalog of shows there for your favorite DJs. It is 7:30 in New Orleans. Another beautiful day here on planet Earth with all you wonderful people. Got about 30 minutes left in this show, and let's hear what Sun Ra has to say on the keys here.

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A soft grumble.

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It's already long gone by. Some planet. 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

plantation. 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When they get into these religious shout, they feel so happy that that's all they can do but shout.

right. It's WTOL New Orleans 91.5. That was Brazilian Watercolor by the legends Caetano Veloso, Wow, Gilberto. I cannot get that name right. Gilberto Gil and Maria Methania. This has been The Forecast. I'm DJ Weather Aware. Before that, we heard Duke Ellington's Arabesque Cookie from the Malcolm X soundtrack. And Josh Johnson, the saxophonist out of Los Angeles, 856 from his record Nerf Day. Thomas Morgan with Here, including a spoken poem by Gary Snyder. And Ridge Club, Do I Clench My Fists? This is going to be the last track for the set tonight. This is Keith Jarrett, Gary Peacock, and Jack DeJohnette. The track is called I Thought About You. Coming up next, we've got DJ Fruit Loop with Fruity Loopy Tunes, so stay tuned. It's 91.5 FM, and have a wonderful night.

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And finally, 9 at BJ's, Spoonfield Jays. 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

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If you're interested in seeing the low-end theory players, Biggie versus Pac, a live hip-hop tribute, Saturday, August 15th at Tipitina's at 9 p.m. All you have to do to get those tickets is call us at 504-865-5885. Again, that's 504-865-5885 to see a Biggie versus Pac live hip-hop tribute at Tipitina's on Saturday. 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

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I am DJ Harold Main. This is the Thursday Night Soul Show, aka the main event. I got a whole bunch of stuff ready for y'all tonight. I brought a lot of records in. I'm gonna get a couple things queued up and get right back with you, let you know the live music calendar, and we're gonna get right into it. All right, stick with me.

0: This is WTUL New Orleans 91.5 FM. I am DJ Harold Main. We are live in the studio for the main event. Before we get into a bunch of the music that I brought tonight, let's take a look around town at the live music calendar, see what's going on. I could probably take a guess that you're never going to believe this. There's nothing going on the live music calendar for tonight. A first time in the history of me doing the show. You know, this calendar isn't the end all be all for what's happening around town. If you are looking for something to do and you don't want to just sit around and listen to me play soul music for 2 hours, you can hit up Anti-Gravity, NolaDIY.org, or just keep it tuned right here because I got a whole bunch of music for you. All right, let's jump straight into the show. Come on.
1: In the God created God the heaven and the earth.
2: The heaven and the earth.
1: And God said, and let there be light. And there was light.
2: And there was light.
1: And God said,
3: and God said,
1: let the water be gathered
3: unto a firmament.
1: And let the dry land
3: appear.
1: And God called the dry land
3: earth.

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I am DJ Harold Main. This is the main event, aka the Thursday Night Soul Show. Let's take a look back at what we've been hearing since the start of the show. We started off the show with a little bit of Huber Laws in the background doing Pavane off the Rite of Spring album. Then we started the show officially with Quincy Jones doing Oh Happy Day. Ramp doing Daylight. It's a new tune to my collection. Happy to come in here and play it for y'all. Blue Mitchell, the Good Humor Man. Then we heard some Masayoshi Takanaka doing Radio Rio, another new one to my collection. And we heard George Benson, Gimme the Night. And in the background right now, you're hearing the Doctor, Lonnie Liston Smith, doing Spinning Wheel. I got a whole bunch of more music for y'all, a bunch of more records to play for the rest of the night. We got another hour and a half still, but before we get too deep into it, I need to let you know that Eracism is the slogan of the group Erase. I believe that's pronounced Eracism, now that I know that the group is called Erase. Eracism is the slogan of a group, Erase, which was formed in New Orleans in 1993. Their mission is to seek ways through person-to-person communication to show that they are committed to treating fellow human beings of all colors with love and respect. More information is available online at eracismneworleans.org. Also, Joystick Jukebox is WTUL's video game music specialty show. Recharge your soul with an abundance of beeps and bobs written for your consoles, handhelds, PCs, you name it. For gamers and non-gamers alike, anyone can find something to bob their head to on Joystick Jukebox every other Friday night from 8 to 10. Also tonight, I'm going to say at 11 o'clock, I got some tickets to give away to the Low End Theory Players doing Biggie vs. Pac, a live hip-hop tribute. That's at Tipitina's on August 15th. If you would like those tickets, I'm going to open up the phone lines at 11 p.m. You can call in at 504-865-5885. Get yourself a pair of tickets to go over to Tipitina's and see Big vs. Pac. I happen to know that New Orleans' own Alfred Banks is going to be in the building opening up the show that night. You may recognize him from freestyling down on Decatur Street or from his several interviews in the Bass Mentality with world-famous DJ Mike 5 here on WTUL. Also, I need to let you know that WTUL is supported by Live Nation and the Smoothie King Center. Live Nation and the Smoothie King Center welcome the Suicide Boys on Wednesday, October 14th. And that's all I need to tell y'all. We're getting right back into the music with some Esther Phillips. After that, I'm going to pull up a request from my man George. He called in, wanted to hear some Chamber Brothers, so I'm going to go dig around in the back and find that. It's all coming right up on the next half hour of music on the main event. Stay tuned. Let's go.

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I am DJ Harold Main. This is the main event, aka the Thursday Night Soul Show. Let's take a look back at what we've been listening to for the last half hour. We started off this block of music with Esther Phillips, You Can't See Thunder. Also, the Chambers Brothers, Time Has Come Today. That one's going out to George. Thanks for calling in, George, man. It means a lot anytime we get a call in the studio. After that, we heard Hugh Masekela, Acting Like a Fool. Great cut. Love that. William Longmire, Give It Up or Turn It Loose. Norman Connors, Destination Moon. Phoebe Snow, Shaky Ground. And now you're hearing a little Bobby Hutcherson in the background. We're going to get right back into the music. I've got nothing on my live music calendar here to tell you about. So if you're looking for something to do, go to NOLADIY.org, check Anti-Gravity, or just keep it tuned right here, because I got another hour of soul music for y'all. Come on, ride with me.

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I am DJ Harold Main. This is the main event. We are 30 minutes away from the termination of the Thursday Night Soul Show. Let me recap real quick what we've been listening to. We started off that block of music with Patty Austin, Lost in the Stars. We then heard Eric Gale, Red Ground, who also, funny enough, Patty Austin was singing backup vocals on that album. Harvey Mason, Duo Modagi, produced by Dave Grusin. I love a Dave Grusin tune. Tom Scott, Shadows, a little bit out of bounds for Tom Scott. And in the background, we heard Jackie Jackson, Is It Him or Me? We heard The Stylistics, Me or Michael. And now you're hearing a little bit of Jimmy McGriff, Red Beans in the back. Before we get into our last half hour of music, I do need to let you know that the New Orleans Abortion Fund is a nonprofit organization working across Louisiana to ensure that all people have access to quality medical care, regardless of their economic situation. 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More information is available online at NewOrleansAbortionFund.org. Their helpline for people who need assistance is 844-44-ABORT. Callers should leave a voicemail with the name and phone number. Someone will return your call within 24 hours. Also, Storm Surge of Reverb serves up a jumbo portion of high-energy surf and instrumental rock and roll music every Monday from 4 to 6 p.m. It's not just Wipeout on repeat. It's vintage and new bands from around the world playing wild, strange, and wonderful rock and roll instrumentals. That's Storm Surge of Reverb every Monday from 4 to 6 p.m. All right, we got just over 30 more minutes of music left to go. Just under 30 minutes, I should say. We're running behind a little bit tonight. Before I get out of here, I got to give away tickets to that Low End Theory over at Tipitina's August 15th. If you want the tickets to go see New Orleans' own Alfred Banks opening up for the Low End Theory Players, doing a tribute to Biggie and Pac, call the studio right now, 504-865-5885, 504-865-5885. Get yourself those tickets. All right, 25 more minutes of soul music. Let's go.

0: That's right, baby. I want all y'all to walk on over to the bridge with me. Because I'm going to take you to the water and make you drink.
1: Honey, baby.

What up, world? This is the world famous spiritually certified bass mentality, man. I got a whole bunch of famous people here in the station, but we ain't got nothing hooked up. You know what I mean? I had to run upstairs. Get my like little 4-yard dash on, try to make it. You know what I mean? We got the homie Smooth Cat, Sly Watts in the building. You know what I mean? They're gonna come through. Hopefully talk about some cool stuff. I feel unprepared. You know what I mean? They came too ready. I'm not ready enough. But before we get this thing going, what you guys just got finished listening to was Alan Brofman with Reflections on a Rainy Day, followed by Cosmic Blues to do a little high five between me and Harold Main, holding it down. He shouted me out early. I was like, I felt like I've been tuned into WTUL all day long. But before I could talk too much, these guys are here to talk about their show. It's going to be going down at Siberia on the 15th. So many people on the bill. I think we got some of the group. We're gonna talk more about that once we like play one song and come back with it. But before I leave you with, you know, all of that suspense, I need to hit you with a quick count of events, let you know what's going on in the world. We got 21 people. Hopefully we could take it up to like 32. Make it be a man. Oh, we got 22. Oh, we picked up somebody. Appreciate you for tuning in. 7 over at Chicken Wawa is gonna be Chuck Profit. 8 over at the OK Bar is gonna be Frequency Fesh 3 with Boy Toy, Fiend, Blue Shakur, friend of the station, Dev Tech, and Safra. Don't forget DJ Ruby, not DJ Ruby, Rose is going to be there holding it down. Phoebe Rose is going to be on the ones and twos for the evening. Then over at Bufa's, we got Tuba Skinny at 8. 8 at Hovey Dolliver, it's going to be Dark Lounge Ministries. 8 over at Guys of Guys, it's going to be Slow Ho, Kratz, and Turos. 9 over at Tipitina's is going to be Billy Usos in the Pocket Chocolate. Then over at Howlin' Wolf is going to be Bloom After Fall. We got Cowboy and Pepper Belly. I don't know how that work. But 9 over at Santos Bar is going to be Chicken Drum Dance Party. And then 9 over at BJ's Lounge is going to be Gene Howard and Burst. 9 over at Carrollton Station is going to be Sweet Magnolia and Minos the Saint. 9 over at Anna is going to be Upstairs T99A with DJs Lady Lee, Carol, and Ray Rouge. Back at the Holy Diver is going to be Filth Abyss with DJ Mange and Scythe. And then over at Le Bon Temps at 11 is going to be Caleb Terzarski. If any of that is your jam, you already know where you should be. But if not, we just told you. As we slide back into it, I need to cut this computer piece on because it's going to help me hit you with some jams right quick. I think we got some secret drops. Because the stuff keeps hitting the email box. It's like, boom, getting blown up. But I guess I'm going to play you one right quick from the homie, Wino Willie. And then we're going to slip into some magicalness. Actually, I think I'm going to play some games with you and hit you with this one right quick from Non-Lethal Weapon. It's kind of on the exclusive. When you hear it, it's going to blow your mind. I mean, you got to be like, whoa. But wait, I don't know if I should play that. Now I'm feeling like nervous. It's like, wait, you about to bless it too hard. Anyway, as we roll down on it, if you guys got something that you want to hear, I actually am going to hit you with some of this Fleetwood snack. That'll be like appropriate and free for me to play for you with no probs. You know what I mean? Anyway, if you guys didn't know, this is the world famous spiritually certified bass mentality. Oh no, we got to start it how we're supposed to. Anyway, we got some cool people in the building. If you guys got any calls, comments, concerns, this, that's, or the thirds, definitely hit me up. You know the phone number over here is 504-865-5885. And without further ado, I'm about to press some buttons. You guys are going to hear.

0: What up, guys? This is the world famous Spiritually Certified Base Mentality, man. We got a full house for once, you know what I mean? As full as we could make it be, kind of. We got the homie Smooth Cat in the building. I figured you were going to be, like, taller and like, come through with, like, more weirder vibes. I was, like, playing the album earlier at the house. Like, is it Hand Eye or something? Oh, yeah. Like, so I was like, all right, this is strange. Like you're giving me like Quasimodo s vibes, but I don't know if you're like trying to necessarily tap into Quasimodo, man. Like, introduce yourself to the people so they're not just like, ah, this guy's being weird by himself.
1: We're live
0: and five.
1: Cool.
0: Oh, hey, yeah, what's up, y'all? We only had so long to talk without it really happening.
1: All right, cool. Well, look, I'm the Smooth Cat. I'm from the West Bank, and I've been making music for a while. Like, I guess my whole adult life, and also as a teenager. I also like to make clothes. I'm a graphic designer. And yeah, I live in the city, and I'm grateful to be here today, honestly.
0: Man, how did you link up with Wino? Because Wino was a big, like, he was like, man, you gotta holler at Smooth Cat, yo. Yeah, I mean, like, get him in the rotation.
1: Yeah. And he always does that. I'm very appreciative of that.
0: Yeah, I mean, I feel like if Wino vouches for you, I mean, it got to be official.
1: Yeah, hey, look, I think so too. But to answer your question, I met Wino, I don't know exactly which year this is, but let's say it was maybe 2022. Or, dang, I'm drawing a blank. I think maybe like 2021. But essentially, me and my band, The Ninth Life, we got booked at this art opening. I believe the artist's name is Ayo. He did this huge painting on the side of this building in the CBD. And essentially our band was supposed to like play. And so we played, but there was a guy videotaping the entire performance. And so we finished playing and the guy kind of pulled me to the side and it was Wino. And he was like, hey man, like, that was sweet. Look, like, I make beats. Like, I'm going to send you some beats. So, like, hey, like, you know, just keep me posted. Like, you know, if you like the beats or whatever. So, I'm like, all right, cool. Like, send beats, you know, whatever. Like, to be honest with you, people send me beats a lot. So, like, when people say that, I'm like, oh, yeah, like, that's cool. Like, I'm going to check them out. Like, but I don't always expect to really work with people, right? So, nah, whenever I got home and checked out the beats, they were incredible. So I got back to him and long story
0: immediately.
1: Short, yeah. I got back on that. And I'm like, all right, bro. Yeah. Like, we got to do something. So we ended up, sitting down and making a whole project. And so now we have a vinyl called Ready Set that we released in 2023, I believe. And yeah, we just continue making stuff. Like, we're gonna have some more stuff coming eventually.
0: Not even eventually, man, with due time. Have you, been out to the lo-fi Wednesday thing they do at the Virgin?
1: Man, you know what's crazy? I haven't, but I've been to their house. Like, okay. You know what I mean? Like, I've been to, like, one of their spots, and, like, this may have been even before they had Lo-Fi Tribe. Like, I don't know. Like, I don't want to be mistaken, but, you know, I was just there kind of being a fly on the wall, like, adding some little vocals here and there. But I feel like I kind of got to see that before maybe it was even a thing, you know? Or at least it's before they started posting about it, you know?
0: Yeah, man, that puts you, like, ahead of the curve. You're like I'm in the thick of it.
1: Yeah, I guess so. Nah, but there are some very talented musicians. And like I said, I'm grateful that I have music with them. It's just not out yet, you know?
0: Oh, man, look, it's coming. Don't even trip. I feel like Wino has so many projects, like, just caught up in the ether. Like, he has Jewel of Thought. It's going to come out next week. He gave me an advanced copy of it. We've been playing it here
1: nice. At
0: the station. It's just, like, you know, dope, monstrous beats. The only thing I'm missing on it is like, some raps. I had recently discovered that the homie Wino is a rapper as well.
1: What?
0: He has, like, a tape he put out. I forget the name of it. I would have to do a quick Google, but he put it out in 2019. I was like, dog, I didn't know you was rhyming. You know what I mean?
1: I didn't know that either.
0: It's like young Wino doing his thing. I think maybe it's under his name or like you know, an alias, you know, to throw you off. But like, once you play the like the track, you're like, I hear your voice. You know what I mean? But how did you wind up meeting Sly Watts? You guys are going to be together at the show that's going to be happening at Siberia.
1: Yes. Well, believe it or not, me and Sly went to school together.
0: What?
1: Yeah, he actually inspired me a lot.
0: Y'all Trojans? What school did you guys go to?
1: Nah, we went to IHS.
2: International school?
1: Yes.
0: Oh, man. What? Yeah. This man.
1: You know, like, IHS, what? It's not there anymore.
0: Bro, I'm a man around the city, apparently. You know what I mean? Like, I know about it from, like, weird, like, travels, you know, like, when someone's like, man, I work at this place, and you're like, yeah, where you work at? Mm-hmm. And then, you know, you find yourself being not at their job, but, like, once they say the name of the spot, then it just becomes this thing. I think I slid through to, like, shoot something for, like, a class or something. This lady was teaching, like, circuitry, that's not right, like, how to flip and juggle and stuff.
1: Okay.
0: And so, like, we had went to, like, the Jazz Fest to do that or whatever. Like, sometimes having a camera and just having a thought, people will be like, all right, come on down, you got a camera, let's do it.
1: Yeah.
0: So, but that's the one where they speak French and English, right?
1: And or, Spanish.
0: Yeah, okay, yeah. Spanish. Oh, I didn't know which was track you on, so that's why I wanted to say it like that. But yeah.
1: I really enjoyed that. That was really good for me.
0: Man, look, when you get that, you know, I call it Francois because I just feel like to be ignorant. But like, when you get the knowledge and then be like a little kid, boy, you about to transform. Like, you know what I mean? Because the mind is so easy to be melded, especially when you're young, and then to take to a second language that's like supposed to like expand your mind. So that's super sly. I didn't even know you was out there like that, dog. What's going on? Hit us with it.
3: Yeah, what's good, y'all? It's Sly Watts here. Yeah, no, I met Smooth in high school. We wasn't in the same graduating class. I'm a little younger. But when I was at school, I would rap like during like it would be like what pep rallies and like showcases and shit like that. So I guess that's how people caught wind of me when I was like 14, 15 years old. It was also they also taught Arabic and Mandarin as well, and I took Arabic. But yeah, it was an interesting experience. I feel like because. It's kind of a culture shock, you know what I mean? Like this internationally minded cultural hub based like downtown in New Orleans. As a nigga from Gentilly, it was like very like what the fuck, you know? Felt like an island.
0: Less F bombs, but
3: yeah.
0: But I was gonna say. So how did you find yourself there though?
3: At the school,
0: yeah.
3: I went to Gentilly Terrace for middle school, and it was part of Charter Network with, I believe it was Capdo, Nelson, and then Lake Area was the high school.
0: Okay.
3: So the trajectory was that you would end up at Lake Area, and I was not.
0: Had to switch that plan quick.
3: And you know, I ain't scared to put nobody on blast, but by the time we got to like eighth grade, like the teachers was not there. So like, I had all this, you know, ability and whatnot, but because we wasn't learning, like, it really damaged my transcript. Mm-hmm. So when I was trying to get into Ben Franklin, the test scores were high, but, like, I had, like, a C average, you know. So I was like, man, what are we going to do, you know? but my mother found international, and that was kind of how that, like, ended up that way. But it feels like lifetimes ago now, you know. But in a way, like the more that I'm in my adult life, I'm like certain stuff just come full circle, you know, like I'm learning two different languages right now. And I'm like, oh, you know, this kind of, maybe I ain't appreciate high school enough for like getting me, you know, open enough to take on. Well, I mean that in my upbringing, you know, cause my mother's native tongue is Spanish, but, you know, I feel like there's just certain things that come around, like that feel easier to attain or more accessible because, like, I let myself become culturally shocked by an environment that was not so traditionally New Orleanian as a native during like very formative years of my life, if that makes sense, you know.
0: Nah, I'm taking it in. I think like the international school, well, really, I don't know. I got to take a step back. I went to McMaine, so it was like college preparatory, but there wasn't a strong focus on like being a global citizen. You know what I mean? You could definitely know about like, you know, like the Third War, the 13th or something like that, but not like
4: what's bigger than Louisiana, you know what right, I mean? Yeah, like, what's bigger than the United States, or even of, like, you know, when you kind of, like, fall into a language, you kind of have to, like, embrace the culture of, mm-hmm. like, what you're learning about. So it's, like, the food, the people, the readings, like, the readings, haha, the writings, you know, like, books and whatnot, or just even, like, have you guys seen, what's the one with the French girls? They go to Madeline. Are you guys familiar with that one?
3: Yeah, I watched that growing up.
4: Yeah. But like even that, Madeline is just like a French orphan girl that like lives with the nuns, and they like go to school or whatever. Like, you know, the track for them would be like to grow up and become nuns too. But like the church is supposed to be like this place of like, you know, teaching, and then it's their home too because they stay there. But even small shows like that, like, pour into you as like a youth and just give you like further like culture or like viewpoints. Like, I think like for people here in New Orleans, it's only New Orleans. Like, yeah, I mean, it's uptown, downtown, the Bywater, whatever, but it's never like California or like Amsterdam, which like New Orleans is an international city. So like when you guys talking about the international school, I feel like someone even bringing up the thought of like it being bigger than Claiborne Boulevard, right. You know what I mean? Like, or Avenue, kind of like expands your world horizon. So,
3: I mean, I would even say, like, just on a local level, it was like shocking because it was in the CBD, you know.
4: It's where you were at,
3: It was where Rob Wayne used to be. It was the block from what's now the Barnett.
4: Word.
3: So, that was a culture shock in and of itself. And I make a joke. I make this joke all the time. It felt like Michael Dawson growing up in New York. Because if you're in like Chelsea, Manhattan, it just looked like Poitras, you know? Like everywhere just looked like Poitras. And, you know, we up at like 7 a.m., you know, everybody looks like an agent in the Matrix on Poitras with their suits on and whatnot, you know? And that also felt very different from like growing up between like the 8 and the 7 ward and like, you know, going to the East. You know, just the experiences I had growing up, you know, but that was planted inside of that. So it was really interesting. It was like its own sort of, it was like a portal that I didn't understand would help me understand myself as a New Orleanian until like way after fact. But also that like this sort of culture of world-mindedness and this like I don't know, like this sort of global citizen sort of thing, I think was interesting to experience like as just black youth, particularly from New Orleans, and just how that kind of factored into like how I came into myself that way too, you know what I'm saying? Because I think sometimes it'll feel like there's a separation between these two different worlds, and it's like it helped me really like thread a lot together and see myself around the world, if that makes sense. You know what I'm saying?
4: Nah, Doug, that was said beautifully, yo, son. Like, yeah. I never really like I see the New York part of like downtown. But like definitely when you watching TV and you see in New York, it'd be different. But like I like as a youth, like definitely as a little kid, like not you guys are little, but like you're like, yeah, like big buildings, skyscrapers. I could feel that. But definitely of being exposed to more stuff definitely just like opens up the chamber. Like you had new Sep Rock as well. How did you guys meet each other?
3: Shout out to Sep Rock. Shout out to DJ Sep Rock. I met Sep Rock through DJ Bryce Nice.
1: Okay.
3: So after high school, I was in a I guess it was kind of a guild, like an apprenticeship and they taught us like the fundamentals of graphic design. It was this place. It was a design work studio within this organization called Youth Empowerment Project. And at that time, this is about 9 years ago. DJ Bryce Nice was the president of the organization. So like he threw me like some gigs just illustrating artwork. Most notably, the sort of illustrated piece I did for a 45 they put out for Danny Barker. And it's just like an outline of him that I drew. But that started sort of a rapport between me and Bryce. And then about a year later, he invited me. It was a I guess it was this invitation only screening for like this Bally's documentary that they held at the Orpheum. And he introduced me to Sepp there. And then Sepp and I just exchanged contact info and he sent me beats. And I was like, oh my God, this is like some like Roz G African Space Program, Madlib, like Quasimodo, like type of time, but this is my language, like, yes. And we just became friends after that, you know. It was like, you know, like a unk to me, you know. yeah, just cool dude, just super down to earth person, man. Nothing but love for Sepp, you know. And then when I started playing more shows live around and kind of like after COVID, I'd asked him to like start DJing the shows, and he got too busy with his own gig, so he gave me the SP-404 that he had and was like, just figure it out, because I'm not available to DJ for you, but you can load your songs in and just trigger them on this SP. And so that's kind of how I started running my set as a solo artist.
4: Yeah.
3: And then when I started forming a band, I asked, you know, Sepp to come in and play the MPC and like trigger live samples, and then it sort of transformed our musical relationship in that way too. And you know, we got some stuff tucked in the chamber too, you know.
4: Yeah he sent me the Seventh Dimensional Traveler, like when I was talking to Blue Shakur, I played it for her. I don't know if she like, I don't know if you guys don't share music, you should, you know what I mean, like Girl 96, which is her like side project where she just kind of make beats, I feel like, you know, you guys need an assortment of people just kind of feeding you, like keep feeding the machine.
3: I do struggle with that, but shout out to Blue Shakoyx though, man. She, yeah, like I feel like I'm a jab a little bit, I don't care, you know. I feel like especially like in the Bywater, there's a lot of hardcore stuff going on, but I remember like pre-COVID when she just came out the gate with that energy in a way that was just so raw and just like unapologetic. It just felt real, you know what I mean? And I think in every iteration of her artistic like journey, like I've felt that about her music and her voice, and it's like it's very it's just very inspiring, you know what I'm saying? And she's always just showed love. So I'm just, it's just, you know, we've been in like cyphers together with like homies and shit, you know. But it's all love, you know.
4: That's crazy. We've kind of been all over the track with it. The ISL, the International High School, is connecting us in strange ways. We have one to play from Smooth Cat, and then I guess we're just gonna jump back and forth. You sent me something on Spotify. Is that the beat?
3: That's actually a record I did with a band member of The Ninth Life, Mr. Aaron Dupree. That's his project, under the name Fitless Green. And he got me on a beat. It's a really crazy record. Lots of twists and turns in terms of time signature and just song arrangement.
4: I just
3: threw that in there.
4: Once we throw the Smooth Cat on, I guess we could talk off air about which joint you wanted to hit people with. But as we get ready for the show, it's an EP release for you, Smooth Cat?
1: Yes. So, sorry, I got to move a little closer.
4: We all love it.
1: So basically today, my band dropped our third. Well, I'm calling it an EP. It's 9 songs, but it's kind of short. It's our third project together, called Headband. And so basically we have a show Saturday, including Sly and Bobby Rush at Siberia. And it's really just a celebration about life, but also about this album, you know? And just getting people together, 'cause like the internet is making my head hurt, like honestly. So I'm just trying to do as much in-person stuff as I can, have people come outside, and not just click play on Spotify for my song.
4: Like, yeah.
1: You know, you can hear it. You can experience it fleshed out. It might be 3 minutes longer. You know what I mean? So I think it's important to keep that going. Like, you know.
4: So is this the first show you've had post-COVID or no?
1: Oh, no. We've had a handful of shows since then. But it is the second show that we've played this year. we used to play a lot. And I think some people are like, are they still playing? You know?
4: Yeah.
1: But I don't mind that, really. Like, I think it was time for us to kind of duck back a little bit so we can pop out.
4: Yeah, come back with something new. Hit him with something. Yeah. Exactly, I'm right there with you. Well, man, let's not hold him up any further ado. What's the one that we're going into?
1: So this track actually is not from the EP. I did send you some stuff from the EP, but this song is called Knockne. This is a song and a collaboration between me and this local artist, Steve. And together, we are Super Massive. And so this is a Super Massive track called Knockne.
4: All right, well, you guys heard it first. I'm going to press the button and then figure out what's going on. We're like super high on fun, short on time, you know what I mean? I'm trying to work multiple devices all at once, man. You guys get ready. I won't even hold you up any further, man. This is the world famous, spiritually certified Bass Mentality coming to you live on WTUL New Orleans.

0: we're about to hook you up with one right quick from the homie Sly. I was like, I forgot to play your joint, dog. He was like, man, you ain't play my song? Anyway, so we about to go back into it. It's like, you know, Funk Flex Bomb. This joint is called Rogue.
1: Right.
0: All right, cool. We're going to play it. Hopefully you guys are going to hear it. If not, we're going to jump back to some music and then figure it out. This is the world famous Spiritually Certified Bass Mentality. Nope.
1: I'm texting him right now.
0: Wait, is it playing?

Sorry about that, guys. We're having a quick little technical glitch. Can I hit them with one of these ones that I have right here just to hit them with? I got Super Noper and Beautiful. All right, cool. Well, we're going to hit you with The Future, She's Beautiful, and then I'm going to figure out how I can get this joint up for you guys so you can definitely hear it. Here we go, an exclusive.

Kick it down. Baby, your child breaking the sound. 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I'm in action now, coming through live with the raps. The attractions bound, coming through live with the traction. The master sound coming alive, they attacking the dismantle clowns.

0: What up, world? This is the world famous spiritually certified base mentality. We back in the building. We got Sly Watts on the cam. We got Smooth Cat on the microphone. The joints that you guys finished listening to. Wait, I don't think yours got logged. What was that last joint we heard from you? Smooth Cat.
1: That was called Knockney by Supermassive. It's me and Steve.
0: Is it like regular knock and knee?
1: Yeah. Yep. Knockney.
0: And Steve is spelled how?
1: S-T-E-E-F. The Smooth Cat times Steve.
0: Steve. All right, like Steph? No?
1: Well, his name's... Oh, I'm not going to say his government.
0: Yeah. Oh, like Steph?
1: Check out
0: am
1: Steve,
0: I saying it wrong?
1: Nah, you're saying it. It's like Steve.
0: All right.
1: With
0: S-T-A...
1: Oh, E-E-F. S-T-E-E-F.
0: Oh, like Teef.
1: Yeah, but
0: Steve. All right, yeah.
1: Steve.
0: That gives me Thief. I like that's what my mind immediately went to. So what you guys just heard was Phyllis Green featuring Sly Watts. That joint was called Rogue or Rouge. Then we had Sly Watts with The Future Is Beautiful. We were backstage like, yo, Sly, dog, like how you just be summoning up Jimi Hendrix? He was like, man, I eat my acid, dog. I just you put Wheaties in the bowl, it's buku strips, and I just pour milk on top of it and go in. You know what I mean? Even though he said he like almond milk, we had to boot him out. Like, nobody's drinking that, man. Then you would have heard Knockney to start off that half, but now we are back in the building. I feel like we were at like mad talking while we were off air. I guess to go forward, it was how did you guys kind of cross over or intermingle? Because it seems like, you know, you're working from different time periods. So how did you guys kind of like finally meet each other as who you are now?
1: Well, I did want to add on one of the questions you asked earlier about, like, I guess it was how we met in general. So Sly mentioned how he basically was like at our school at like the talent shows or whatever, like performing, right? And meanwhile, at that time, I was like this closeted writer, right? Where I'm just like in my notebook writing stuff. I'm really rapping, but like I'm showing only like my closest friends. I'm not taking it seriously. Honestly, I'm like kind of nervous to show it to people. So I remember watching him one day performing in front of our whole school, and I'm like, yo, I can't even imagine like getting up in front of all these people to do anything. Like, you know what I mean? So it really was cool to watch Sly do that and already really be in his bag before like I had ever touched a stage. You know what I mean? So he really inspired me early on in that way.
0: That's crazy, yo.
1: Yeah.
0: And like he was the like younger student?
1: Yeah. Yeah. Okay. I think I was 2 grades ahead of Sly. But yeah, I moved away. I went to LSU for a bunch of years. And you know, for lack of better words, it was kind of like a out of sight, out of mind thing with us. You know, cause I wasn't really seeing Sly. I knew I had always wanted to work with him cause even though his music's very, peculiar for lack of better words. Right. I felt some type of connection to it with, like, the types of things that I like, too. Like, off air, you mentioned, like, his music has psychedelic qualities, right? Yeah, you know what I mean? And I think my entire purpose as an artist, for one, is to just make things that kind of sound ridiculous. So I feel like we're aligned in that way. So I knew that I always wanted to work with him because I could tell he was someone who understood just the unorthodoxness, you know what I mean? If that's even a word.
0: We making it up tonight.
1: Though. Yeah. But yeah, we just ended up crossing paths, I guess, when we were back in the city. And we have a friend, Eli, who booked us actually together at this restaurant called El Cucoy.
0: I mean, the name's weird because it means something else. But yeah.
1: Yeah.
0: I didn't want to say it because it's like, what? I ate there. Oh, no.
1: I think that's when we really kind of like got back on each other's radar. And we ended up making like a couple demos and stuff together, which are still kind of on a computer somewhere. But, you know, you'll hear them eventually. But I'll let Sly just, you know, say what he wants to say, too.
2: I forget the question. Forgive me.
0: How did you guys kind of cross over and start working together? Because it seems like you had like breaks, you like not like breaks, but like almost like you guys weren't destined to meet, but you actually did.
2: Well, yeah, I think like we were just in each other's orbit for a while, like online, kind of offline too. And then, yeah, like Smooth said, we was booked for the same gig by a mutual friend. Shout out Eli, Eli Luchak, who's in this band Panama Papers. Just this kid from Philly who came to New Orleans for school at Tulane, and he was apparently like following me for a while before I knew him personally. Like, he told me this. He was like, yeah, like I was searching for New Orleans hip hop and you came up, you know. And this is like, I think during COVID, and so he as a fan just booked the both of us. And I think just understanding that we would be closer in orbit, like, just prompted just more collaboration. Like, yo, you know, let's do it. I remember Smooth had a Instagram story like, hey, I'm looking for beats. I was like, yo, I got you. And then, like, in 45 minutes, I made him like two things and sent them to him. Like, yo, you free tomorrow? Let's like. And then I sent them a few other things I had, and it was just, you know, like, I think from there, like, it just established a rapport, you know, and I met a lot of people through that. Yeah, like, a lot of people we both, like, work with now, like, Aaron, whose song we just played, Under Phyllis Green, I met kind of in proximity to that, you know. Even members of like my band, you know, of course, Rodney Weber, shout out Rodney Weber. And even my guitarist, Somi Ramaneni, who's also great friends with Eli, they play in that band. She came to that show. And, you know, like all these people were just like, hey, I want to do music with you. And even Ju, you know, like just, yeah, it just became a kind of a ecosystem somewhere like 2022, something like that. And from there, it just kept evolving. I think like our trials and tribulations in life kind of kept overlapping. Like, oh yeah, we was just talking about this in the car. Like, oh yeah, yeah, I relate to that. I'm going through that right now in my own way, you know. So I think it extended beyond like a musical relationship. It's just like just homies, you know. Yeah, and you know, I mean, the world can probably tell you how long I take finishing anything. So if anything's not out, it's my fault.
0: Yes, man. We are all fiending for you to put out something.
2: Listen, I will play something right now in the station.
0: Yeah. I'm excited. No, man, like, you know. The thing I like, I guess separately about you cats is just that, like, you know, you definitely have distinctive styles. But then it's like, you know, not like no ego, but like, you know, sometimes it's like, like, dog, you ain't even rapping tight. Like, you know what I mean? But like, you know, you guys keep it humble. Like, especially with Sly, I'm like, dog, like, you know, you got some heat. What are you doing? Like, you know what I mean? He's like, nah, man, it's all good. They don't need to hear it yet. You know what I mean? It's not time. I'm like, what? It's like, that's the first person that told me no. Like, what, dog? Like, I got some. Sly was like, yo, dog, it's a station. We can rap in here. I'm like, dog, what? With the sign? With what? Yeah. You know what I mean? So it's like, I definitely want to make sure you guys are like more in the forefront, because it's like a lot of times people are just looking for like good rhymes, good raps, and you know, you just be left with like weak sauce. I'm not like trying to put people down, but I feel like if it's weak, for some reason it rises to the top. But if it's like dog, this is some fire raps, I'm about to go home and write them down. Like, oh man, I ain't checking for that, man. The beats don't sound nice, you know, whatever that stupidness is. But I'm appreciative that you guys are finally deciding to come out with something now. What makes this the moment that you wanted to release the EP? Smooth Cat? I was about to say Sly. Sly Smooth Cat?
1: Well, I'm happy you asked that, so just so that I could clarify about it. But the EP really consists of songs that were started in like 2021 and 2022. I hate to say it this way, but it kind of just consists of songs that kind of were left behind and never released. But I'm just getting to a point really in my life where I just want to let go of things instead of just holding things. So I was like, yeah, like, let me drop these songs, because I like them a lot, you know. But just like probably a lot of artists could relate to, like, you know, time passes and like your lyrics mean different things to you, or maybe you're not in the same place as you were before. And I was definitely starting to get to that point with some of these songs. So I'm like, all right, it's time to let these go because I'm literally in a different chapter of my life right now. And so that's why I'm choosing now to drop. And I'm considering this an EP. For November, I'm actually about to release an LP in Japan and do like a release party. The album's going to be named Blade in the Sand.
0: Okay.
1: So this is also sort of just like a snack before that, you know?
0: Nah, my mind's blown, yo, son. How do we get to Japan, yo, son? Like, what? You like, we was just uptown. Like, how do we get to Japan?
1: What? So Japan happened. We could go back to like maybe 2021, right? Mm-hmm. So I'm on Instagram one day and I get tagged in this video. So I click on the video and it's a reel of these three people in hoodies in a warehouse dancing to one of our songs. And I'm like, yo, this is crazy. And I think this is the point where, you know, Instagram just introduced where you could put like three or four videos instead of just one video. So it was like a slideshow. And I swiped to the left and it's a video of them dancing to Akai's music. I'm like, whoa, all right, cool. Like, they are on to something. But they were in Osaka, Japan. And so I followed the guy back, obviously. And I just, you know, kept kind of keeping up with him a little bit. And at some point, maybe at the end of 2024 or early 2025, me and another one of my collaborators, Soup Makes It Better, he just kind of put in my ear. He's like, yeah, I think we're going to try to go to Japan like this year. And don't tell me that because like...
0: You spoiled my backpack.
1: Yeah, I could be an irrational dude. Like if I just want to go do something or like, I don't know, if I get a spark in my head and I'm like, Josh, like go do this. Like I'm doing it. And like immediately I'm like, nah, I got to be on that plane, you know? So I just... really did everything I had to do to make sure I was there. But long story short, that same dancer that I had been keeping up with, I reached out to him to help us get a venue locked in and just a show in general. And he helped us put a show together. So last year we played another show in Osaka, Japan. And it was really sweet.
0: Like, yeah.
1: It was very welcoming. And their culture out there is really interesting. And in certain ways, like it's very... it reminds me of like kind of what like party culture or like music venue culture is in movies like from the 90s or something. Like people are actually dancing. Like they had us dancing. I don't dance. Like I'm in the circle dancing. Like it was crazy. But this year I'm going back and, you know, I just want to keep, you know, feeding the people out there that are enjoying what we're doing, you know. Cause why not? Yeah.
0: Yeah. Like, nah, dog. That's crazy. I feel like, you know, Tokyo Drift definitely gives people the wrong impression about the whole thing. But you know, when you see like Bow Wow and then you're like, dog, I'm trying to go.
1: Yeah.
0: Like, boy, look, I'm in Shinjuku. Like, I'm walking around. Like, you know what I mean? Catch me in Akihabara. Like, what? Like, whoa. Like, yeah. You know what I mean? But I feel like that's one of the interesting things of the music, though, is that. When we're here or like being in New Orleans, people will be like, man, don't y'all get blown out? It's like, dog, look, you take some New Orleans, throw it anywhere on the map. It just blow up. So definitely when you go overseas, the love is just like they like really appreciate the music.
1: Yes.
0: You know, like you're like a scientist in a way. Like you're showing up and you're showing us your thing and really sharing your gift with us. Mm-hmm. And they share it back because they know, it's not like a... I could get my cousin to do this because they can't.
1: Yeah.
0: So, like, you know, when you really come and show them, give them a good time, they give it right back. So I'm just like, man, like, that's been the war report. Like, that's been the war report. Like, yeah, man, I played Jews. I went out there. It was loving me. Like, what, son? Like, look, I'm ready to go back. But now with the show coming up here, it's the EP release. And then is this kind of building up for you guys to have, like, a string of, because we're kind of like, coming, winding up the year in a way. So are you guys kind of gearing up for 2027 with this release?
1: I'd say more so the end of 2026. Because, like I said, I'm wanting to do that show, maybe a couple shows out there.
0: Mm-hmm.
1: Maybe come back, do one in New Orleans. Not even maybe. I got to come back and do one in New Orleans in November. And maybe LA, New York, if it's affordable.
0: Okay.
1: You know, we'll make it happen if the cards are right, you know? But yeah, kind of like, I don't know if I was saying this on air earlier or just off air, but I'm really just in a point where it's important to me to be bringing this music to people, you know? Because I'm past just like, oh, let me make an Instagram post and like just upload to Spotify. Like, I work way too hard on this music. And I think it's so great, way too great to just be overlooked and just be another number or statistic, you know? And I've realized, like, when you make a bigger deal about, like, your art, for instance, like, doing, like, a listening party, people tend to take it more seriously. And I want them to take what we're doing seriously, you know, in so many words.
0: Real. Nah, man, that's definitely a good motive to have. But the only reason why I was asking is just because, like, I feel like even though you guys are putting out stuff, it's not slow, but, you know, it's very methodical. So I was just trying to see, like, what was the method to the madness? Because this EP will be leading up to, what was the last major thing that you put out before this? Was it the one with Wino? No,
1: I had a couple joints after that. I think Wino was 2023. My last LP where I was like actually rapping,
0: yeah,
1: it's called Like Magic. That CD I brought you to.
0: Yes, all right. Now I'm caught up. Sweet.
1: Yeah. And but look, after that one, I also put out a beat tape. It's called City Small.
0: Okay.
1: Where I just produce everything on there, but I'm not rapping on that one.
0: Then you ain't show up with that one, dog. Like, what?
1: Well, how the CD?
0: How we gonna bless him? How we gonna bless him? Like, what?
1: It's on streaming.
0: All right. Yeah, it's on. And then I guess, do you have like a Bandcamp, like a personal, like how do people get the music from you?
1: Oh, well, I actually do have a website.
0: It's, oh, boom.
1: Yeah, it's thebreatheartproject.com. So that's thebreatheartproject.com. My bad, I had to do that for y'all, you know.
0: Because we be struggling to spell at midnight, yeah. Like, yeah, bro.
1: Look, it's
0: like,
1: all there.
0: Yeah.
1: But, you know, obviously, since I worked to make that, I tell people go there first. But maybe secondary, you could go to Bandcamp. Just type in _thesmoothcat, all one word, and you'll find everything. Okay. City Small, everything's on there.
0: Oh, man, look, I'm looking forward to it. I got more things to really peep out. You had said track 5 for Wednesdays.
1: Yes.
0: Sly, are we playing a joint and then you want to rhyme? Or do you want to go from his joint to the rhyming? Because you're the tiebreaker.
3: Yeah, let's go right to rhyming.
0: All right, cool. Do you want to do Interdimensional Traveler?
3: Yeah.
0: All right, sweet. Well, guys, you're gonna hear some just, I don't even know. Like, I don't have the hype words for it. We're gonna play this track right quick. This is Like Magic. The name of the joint is Wednesdays. It's featuring Jew. These guys are gonna be at Siberia. The show is at 9, I believe.
1: 8:30.
0: 8:30 is the doors. Look, I'm always not, for some reason, I can't make the early part. I'm always

You guys are listening to the world famous spiritually certified Bass Mentality on WTUL New Orleans 91.5. Still stuck in that, can't get out of that. Still stuck in that, can't get out of that. Still stuck in

mind stay free. Had a dope walk from the swamp to the Nile. I make up the most from this time, ain't I? Burn one, walk on the sun for a ride. Girl, you moving like my style. Can't walk right, you been all in my face. All up on you, I don't want no space.

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I'm still stuck in that, just can't get out of that. I'm still stuck, you stuck, I'm still stuck in that. Like my mind, I'm still contemplating, I've been thinking. Like my mind, I'm still contemplating, I've been thinking. Like my mind, I'm still contemplating, I've been thinking. Like my mind, I'm still thinking of that.

Hold up. 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We got the homie Sly Watts in the building. We were like too odd to be on it. Oh, I'm sorry, but you were going to say something. Oh, all right, cool. I'm sorry. No, I wasn't trying to throw you off. I was trying to like lead you in. You know what I mean? I'm like, the next voice you're about to hear is the sound of Sly Watts. I'm pressing the beat. 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

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Yeah. Yeah. Exercise to free my darling, woo! Exercise to free my darling, woo!

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Yeah, yeah. Yeah.

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Hey, hey, hey, yeah.

my value on this earth will actually fathom me. Try to come with this, y'all are not expensive enough for this. Y'all don't deserve me. Y'all wanna taste this? I just go shapeshift, garlic claw, I'm striving for greatness. This flexing they forms till I pull up in a whole concoction of spaceships. Back on my wrath, navigating through a tactical path. Don't ever try to warm me up, you jazz, I will just snap you in half. I'm wallowing strange things, and the whole mind is just strengthening. Animistic sculpted poetics move walls while I'm sonically painting. Life's animation at a frame race so fast. Cinema, but the endless cruise, cause my frame's traced with jazz.

0: house of the young. I'm a wonder to the world. It's a gorgeous life.
1: Yeah, man, you guys are listening to the world famous Spiritually Certified Bass Mentality. The homie Sly Watts just—I don't even know, dog. You murdered the microphone. Like, there's blood and stuff all over the studio. Like, what's happening, man? You seem to be possessed on that one, dog. Like, if we could, you know, where was your mind at, dog? Like,
2: man, how do I need to. How do I give the short version of this story?
1: Man, look, we got 30 minutes. So long as it ain't 30 minutes, I think we could, you know, we could hold it.
2: I think I could do 29 minutes.
1: All right, hit me with it. I'm listening.
2: I remember I wrote that 2019. Oh, Lord. I was like turning 21 right around that time. And I remember just feeling like really... I don't know if you've ever been in a place in your life where you were exposed to like a lot of nice things or like affluent things while having nothing, and like the kind of chip that puts on your shoulder and the kind of rage that starts to bellow underneath, feeling like you're the weakest link in the room, you know, that type of... You know, maybe it's insecurity. I don't know. But I remember just sitting with that feeling and then just like just vomiting a lot of what felt like a reaction to my environment. Like I remember my friends, my ex had offered me a gig doing content creation with like Essence. And so we're like backstage, but I'm still like this broke kid. And then I remembered I was, you know, I started this rap guild called Sosa. I don't really talk about it publicly, but, you know, I'm talking to rappers who've inspired me, like literally, but feeling like I have nothing, you know. And, you know, all my friends had these aspirations towards popular music. And I'm like, man, I really like don't have anything. And I hate this feeling. But I think what set me over the top was going to White Linen Night that year. Yeah. And I remember coming out of it feeling like, oh, this is so pretentious. Like, I hate this feeling. And it's not a diss to White Linen Night, you know, or to any artist in particular, especially as a visual artist. Like, I get it, you know. But I remember even imagining it as if I was having a red carpet, like diva prima donna moment and stealing the show. But instead of it being a Grammy award show, it's like the Ogden or the CAC. Like, actually, yeah, nah. F all this, you know. Yeah, nah. Tear it all down. It's almost like performing a heist, but in this form of like, I don't know, like a kind of word salad based on what I was interested in at that time, which was like fine arts and radical politics and quantum theory and avant-gardism and whatnot.
1: Yeah.
2: I don't know. Like, just, but I feel like when I made it, I wasn't trying to prove a point other than like to myself, like, no, I am the wealthiest in the room by way of my gifts, not by way of my wallet. And it was kind of a manifesto. And I named it that way. I had the name in my head for like years since I was like a teenager. I was like, oh, that'd be so cool. And I want to manifest something into what it feels like to travel dimensions. I don't know how cool that sounds today. Saying it out loud, it sounds a little like, okay, yeah, look, all right, little nigga. But but I kind of stood on it like, no, that it should exist for that reason. And I think now that I'm older, I'm like, I'm glad I made that exist. But that sample, like All Caps is one of my favorite songs from Mad Villainy. When I started learning piano, that was one of the first songs I learned. But, you know, the outro, which uses, it's Madlib found this sample from Ironside. It was around, it was that same day of White Linen Night that I finally found the sample. I was like, yes! And I immediately, I brought it into Ableton and I just looped it drumless. I was about to, it was originally going to be like J Electronica Act One style, just classical music sample, poetic rap, like no structure, no hook, nothing, you know. And then I added drums and like I figured out the bass line and how I was following like that left hand and the piano, that da da da da da, and I like, I had like a wind chime. I made it sound kind of spooky. And it just kind of culminated like as a result of like feeling like, oh, you know, what about me? You know? And I guess the response to myself is, well, what about you? How about you go find the place and make the place exist? Hence traveling dimensions. Because, you know, I'm just really trying to create a space that I don't see, that I would like to see. Because my environment's not reflecting where I'd like to be at, you know. I don't know.
1: Man, that was deep, yo, son. Like, when I had got blessed with the track, like I said, Sep was like, man, I know this kid. He's rhyming in, like, these weird, like, time signatures. I feel like, you know, I'm smart. But, like, when people talk too deep about the music, like, it doesn't sound like anything. It's just like, you know, math computations or something. Yeah. Like I need to hear it so I could catch a feel for it. Like when people talk about like the Pacific Northwest sound or like PNW, like you see it written down shorthand. I'm like, what does that sound like? And then so like when someone plays the music, I'm like, all right, I get that. So like your track got like, you know, not like explained to me, but like threw down heavy math. So I was like, all right, I'm going to this expecting something else. So when I heard this, I was like, man, this ain't none of what she was talking about. Like, what a 7/4 time that I can't spot it. You know what I mean? But it's cool that that's not for me to notice. But I felt like it was like a weird outro joint for like Cowboy Bebop or something. I don't know if you're familiar. I think the name of the band is Tank or something like that. They play like these weird jazzy motifs, but then like when you dig into the music, like each one of the compositions is supposed to be like this storytelling joint. Like there's one with the harmonica. It's like Boogie Woogie something or a potato something. Me and my brother used to play the harmonica a lot as like little kids to just like bypass the time. So like to really hit somebody freak the harmonica and like really play it good and still make a dope track, that's what your joint reminds me of. I know there's sampling going on in the song, but like you kind of own it in your own way or whatever. Like I don't think, like I think Doom, but Doom ain't really even attacking it the same way that you're attacking it. And then like you're throwing like this like almost guttural like energy on it, so it's like it feels grimy. But it's not, though. So it's like it had so much for me. I don't know. I'm trying to tell the poet about the poem.
2: Yeah. No, thank you. I love that you get that from it. And the time signature, because it's in 6/8, and that's intentional.
1: OK.
2: To make it seamless is intentional. You know, I've since a teenager, really since middle school, I've been exploring like 6/8 and 3/4 and like 5/8, you know, and like 7/8. And like, how can I build cadences in these different pockets and it not sound like a party trick? Like it sounds like it gels. It's like there's an earworm. It can be registered in the head, like a song you can bop your head to and not just like, you know, me trying to prove some academic point and it's like unlistenable. You know what I'm saying? Even if it's weird and it takes a second, it's still like, oh, I get it now. Right. And yeah, as far as sampling, like I do think my musical sensibilities kind of take the driver's seat in that way. Like because you know, like especially like the more that I've learned certain instruments like bass, you know, I've been playing drums. Shout out to Smooth for lending me his drums, so I'm just upstairs making noise all the time.
1: Yeah.
2: But or like piano or guitar, you know, I think, and playing in bands too, I think coming from a beat making background, I told myself I don't want to do this and lose sight of the art of sampling in hip hop, especially because like, you know, I have a distaste for when people treat it like they evolve out of it. and they get pretentious, and somebody that feels anti-black, but that's a whole different discourse, you know what I'm saying? But you know, I feel like I approached it that way. Like I want the sample to be an integral part of this, but not to use it as a crutch to be lazy. You know what I'm saying? Like, I want my voice to come out into the music. But no, I do think that, like, I guess, yeah, it comes out with an edge, almost like a sensibility that maybe that comes from like punk or like martial arts or something. But you know, I like clashing textures and tones that are unlike, like that are pretty or feminine or like soft or poetic or tall or narrow, or and then things that are granular and like sharp and kind of jagged and you know, that have a, yeah, like a aggression to it, you know, and just finding a way to make the recipe like just feel like butter. It just works, you know. And sometimes I think, especially when I started teaching people my music, I clash with that a lot. And I don't tell people that, you know, and I sat with it like an insecurity. Like, you know, musicians are like, wait, that they're telling me verbatim, that's not supposed to work. Like, yeah, these chords, this is high key in a different key. Like, this is not supposed to work, but it does. You yeah, know, yeah, at least to me it does. You know, maybe somebody feels differently, but like, I think that's what hip hop is about, to be honest. Like, just take the risk. You know what I'm saying? Like, when people call me punk rap, that feels redundant, because I just feel like a rapper. Or this is hip hop to me. Fundamentally, yeah, this is what it's about. You know, is you know, doing the thing that seems inappropriate, that seems surprisal, that seems, you know, like, that's against the rules.
1: Yeah.
2: You know, because that's how you build, that's how you cultivate culture, that's how you cultivate your swag. You know what I mean? Like, if you ain't, if you being a goody two shoes, a cutie patootie in the music, is boring. Like, yeah, what are you pushing the envelope on? Are you pushing an envelope? What are we doing? You know, but I mean, I feel like I'm yapping too much.
1: Nah, it's all good. Yeah, I was gonna segue to my man, Smooth Cat, to be like, so how are you coming at it, like, when you're attacking the rhyme? Cause, like, in the sense of like sensibilities, like, I feel like you both, you know, the beat is always the beat. You know, you got 2 minutes, well, a minute and a half, but like what's your, like, what's the motivator for you, like, when you're hearing a beat, and then how you want to attack it? And mm-hmm. then, I guess, how is it when you're the maestro, when you are the mm-hmm. producer? Like, is it, like, two different parts of your brain, in a way?
3: Well, I'm actually really happy you segued to me in that moment, because, like, while Sly was just saying that, I'm like, bruh, literally, me too, like... Just as far as, like, what he was saying about, like, nah, this is what hip-hop's supposed to be. Like, it's not supposed to be this, like, soapy, shiny, like, you know what I mean?
1: Yeah.
3: Like, thing. It's supposed to be either grimy or, like, something's a little off. Mm-hmm. At least in my, like, in my heart. Like, that's what it feels like to me. So when I'm sitting down to make something new, I'm literally trying to do just that. Like, I want to make something that no one's ever heard before. Like, for instance, I never was a fan of, like, people kind of going and, like, remixing people's songs. Like, you know, Lil Wayne's an exception. Like,
1: yeah, yeah.
3: What he did was kind of different. Like, he might have been the first to do that. Like, yeah, you know what I mean? So that's different. But, like, in, like, the late 2010s, like, people would just be, like, or even, like, a reel. Like, they had those, like, Instagram challenges or whatever where it's, like, oh, like, remix this song and tag the artist. And it's, like, I'm not wasting my time doing that. I want to make new art. Like, I don't want to reuse someone else's production. Like, I want to figure out this new thing that you can listen to. So that's definitely the way that I approach making music. I'm trying to find something that makes my ear perk up and be like, man, what is this? Like, it's got to be something in the music that really grabs me, you know, at least when I'm looking for new music, you know. And that track that you played earlier, Wednesday, that song is almost the exact thing that I'm trying to make in music, like, for lack of better words. Yeah.
1: It's and just, then as the beat tape, like, how do you go, like, is it the same kind of mind, or are you looking for, like, I guess sounds that you haven't even, like, said before in a way? I guess that sounds weird. Like, you know, well, like, new verses in a way.
3: Yeah, I know what you're trying to say. But with production for me, I can never make exactly what I'm trying to make. Like, I'm a lot better at production nowadays, so I can get a little closer to, like, what I'm aiming for. But it's kind of like a gift and a curse, because it's like, I'll sit down and be like, ooh, like, I need a beat like this. So I'll sit down and make it. But once I finish the beat, I don't like the beat. But the beat's good. I just don't like it for me.
1: Yeah.
3: You know what I mean? Like, it's not for me. And I might show it to my friend, and he's like, oh, like, yeah, this is it. So it works out. So that's why it's like a blessing in disguise.
1: So who are you then as the producer if, like, you know, you're not, like, crafting sounds for you? Like, who are you creating for then?
3: Well, that's a good question. I kind of just do it for fun, honestly. Because it is just a lot of fun sitting down and, like, you can choose to start with the drums, or you might want to put some bass down first or some keys. So it's so many different ways you can go about it. It's kind of like a game for me. Okay. But aside from that, I think with production, I kind of just do it and let it be. Like, nowadays that I know myself with production,
1: yeah,
3: I just make the beats and I just let it be. And I might revisit it and be like, oh, that's dope. You know?
1: What are you working mostly off of?
3: I use FL Studio, like, okay. A DAW.
1: Yeah.
3: I use FL. Shout out Bailey Wilder. He's, like, basically, he produced that whole album I just gave you, actually.
1: Oh, all right.
3: Yeah. His name is Custodian.
1: Oh, okay.
3: But, man, he...
1: I had questions, but I wasn't really going to ask, you know what I mean?
3: Yeah, so basically in 2020, I used to live in Baton Rouge, and my first bassist that played in the band, The Ninth Life, we lived together in this house. So I stayed upstairs with this girl, Juliet, and he stayed downstairs. Long story short, we had this session called the Jost Tape session, basically. But we all were randomly like, oh, like, what if we just take a week off of work and just make music for a week? So we did that. It was me, Bailey, our friend Jew, who was on Wednesday.
1: Yeah.
3: And also Paige. So it's us four. And we just took that whole week off and just made music. But long story short, they use FL Studio. So during that period, I learned how to use FL Studio. But also, it changed my writing process, which it's crazy how that looped back in. I wasn't even about to talk about that. But,
1: go for it, man.
3: During Jost Tape, for the first time, I was able to... It was like the most freeing time for me. Or I learned how to, like, free myself with lyrics. And what I mean by that is, prior to that, I would be the type of person where, oh, I could spend 3 months on this one song, like, trying to get the lyrics right. Like, I didn't say that right. Or, like, maybe I want to go change this. Or mm-hmm. I might even feel anxious to, like, not finish the song, right? But during Jost Tape, we had a process where both Paige and Custodian came with beats already. So in some cases, they would just play the beat, and I would go stand by the mic and just freestyle something.
1: Yeah.
3: But what I would basically do is do the freestyle and then just let it be what it is, but listen back and revise the freestyle.
1: Yeah.
3: So now it's like, it's kind of a freestyle, but it's this more raw version of what I was doing before that, because it's the first things I'm thinking of. And technically, I really mean the stuff I'm saying, like, one way or another, you know, or there's no other way I could come up with these things, because it's literally what I'm feeling in that moment. And so now that's what I try to capture every time I sit down to write lyrics. Okay. I just let it flow. And if it's not flowing, I don't work on the song.
1: Okay.
3: I just move on to something else or go do something else.
1: Got you.
3: You know?
1: Nah, that's dope, man. So that's been your... When did that tape come out?
3: So Jost Tape came out 2019.
1: Oh, all right, cool. Yeah. So this has been like a part of your process.
3: Yeah, for a long time now.
1: You got it locked in, like I'm ingrained.
3: Yeah.
1: But I mean, sometimes you got to work with different people, like definitely having other producers to just like kind of like push you in a certain direction, or just like to open up another chamber.
3: Truly.
1: So like when you work on newer stuff, like I guess that was kind of how was it working with Wino? He just sent you the beats and you like...
3: I think he sent me a couple, but we actually had a session in a studio in the city, maybe two sessions or so. So yeah, we did those two sessions where he played me beats and I rapped to him, And then after that, we kind of just worked on the mixes, like, what's the word? Like, not together.
1: Oh, yeah, all right, cool. You just bouncing back and forth.
3: Yeah, and Bailey, Custodian, actually ended up engineering the whole thing for us.
1: So what was the two joints that you guys worked on Ready Set, that in person?
3: Oh, I think it was all of them.
1: Oh,
3: all
1: right,
3: I was just saying that, yeah, we didn't do, like, the mixing process so much in person.
1: Okay, cool.
3: Is what I was trying to say, yeah.
1: So, like, from working with different producers, is there, like, a certain thing, or you just kind of, like, let them do their own thing in a way? Hmm. Like, do you have, like, a process, like, you know, like, don't talk to me on Tuesdays. Like, you know, let me just come in and get my mind
3: yeah.
1: right.
3: Yeah, well, no, I don't really have a certain process, but in order for me to get locked in with any producer, I just have to love what they're doing, honestly.
1: Yeah.
3: Because that's how I am now, too. I'm very, very picky, like, just with music, you know? And I even know how to express that better now. Like,
1: yeah.
3: I would get, like, anxious about that before. Like, people would reach out, like, oh, man, like, we need to work. But it's like, no, we don't. Like, you know what I mean? Like, honestly, we don't need to. Like, and it's not even a knock on that person's talent or skill or what they got going on. It's like, I know what I'm trying to do, and if it doesn't align with what you're doing,
1: mm-hmm.
3: not that I won't be open-minded to work or maybe do something else. Maybe I'll make a beat for you instead of us getting on the song together.
1: Yeah.
3: But it's like, I know what I want, and like, if I feel like we can't really make that together, I might just sit back on that, you know?
1: Yeah. And nah, that's not growth really right there, man. You know? Like, of speaking with so many artists, like, you know, in like the earlier part of their career, I'd be like, dog, you was on like 2011 songs, bread. Mm. I was not happy with those verses. I was only there for the money.
3: Yeah.
1: They called me like, what, this bill was due? All right, let's do this song with you. Yeah. You know what I mean? And, you know, definitely of like, you kind of like sell out your stock in a way, because then it's just yes. like, I'm just throwing rhymes to anybody.
3: Yes.
1: Has it been more for you trying to like establish, are you like, technically a solo artist, or are you like as the band, because like your name is super long?
3: Yeah. So I'm both. So I'm the Smooth Cat.
1: Yeah.
3: But whenever it's me and the band, it's the Smooth Cat and the Ninth Life.
1: Okay.
3: So I just kind of play it by ear. It's so hard getting a band together in general.
1: Yeah.
3: Especially with us being adults now, we have a lot less free time, and they're like full-time gigging musicians, so they got other gigs. So if someone's reaching out about a show, I got to be like 3 months ahead with it, basically.
1: Yeah.
3: Or if I'm booking something, I got to be 3 months ahead. So I'm really both. I'll pull up and do like DJing just myself or with the band. You know, I prefer to do with the band, but it's just kind of hard getting us all together.
1: Yeah.
3: But Saturday, all together at Siberia for the Juice event, the biggest little function in the world.
1: I saw your flyer at Frangelico's.
3: Frankellini's. Yeah.
1: How are you in there? Like,
3: you know, I got my ways, you know. I'm everywhere. We everywhere.
1: Yeah. I felt like that was the universe reminding me. It was like, yo, you had reached out. You sent me a message. You was like, dog, so we doing something? I'm like, yo, when I sent you the message and you said something, I was like, dog, like, is it like in my mind, I was like, it's going down. And then you were like, you ain't sent me no message back. I was like, dog, I didn't. It's like, yo, like,
3: oh, yeah.
1: Like when we talked to each other, like, it was like Mr. T and like Chuck Norris and then in the building, like it was just going down. So I'm so pumped that you guys are actually getting a chance to perform. Like, I missed your set when you were at Virgin. You guys did, was that you and the band as well, Sly? Is like the band setup different for you as well too, or is it just you mostly as the solo artist?
2: Yeah, so I started solo.
1: Okay.
2: And am solo. Similar to Smooth, like, you know, I primarily operate with my music as a solo artist. You know, I don't have a band name. It's just Sly Watts, and I might have the band with me. I might not. This Saturday will be the first time in 2 years I've performed completely by myself. Because for similar reasons, you know, it's really hard to get a band together. My bassist just moved back to like Chicago, you know. So it's, you know, and then we share a drummer and a keyboardist, so it's also kind of like, you know, and you know, it was, yeah, it was always like a vision of mine, like, I would love to teach people these parts of these songs, and I just cut up on stage and be the artist, you know, and be supported that way and bring the sound and the vision to life. But like, you know, it's not necessarily like, oh, Sly Watts is the band, period, like all the time. You know, that there's several iterations of how I'm going to present my music. And I guess I'm experimenting more with that now. Like maybe I hop on this instrument or that instrument. And I've done that in the past, but like, you know, not to the extent that I'm interested in figuring out now. And like, especially because I've deepened my artistic practice as a visual artist, like how do I incorporate a lot of that stuff into my music and vice versa, you know? Bands are like, yeah, at least 3 months ahead, or like some bread, you know. And that's still
4: that's some money for you.
2: And to call all musicians, including myself, out, that's still not gonna guarantee a nigga really like hold you down. You know? It don't, and that's, you know, it's just the economy we live in, just as gigging musicians, and also just like stuff be happening, you know, like life be happening. You can't be mad at it. You know, we just got to do a better job at communicating, and, you know, but also like, you know, the venue and the opportunities that come by, it's like, does it fit? Does it make sense? You know, is it worth investing the energy into like making as a production? But I did learn a lot the more that I taught people the things that I made in my bedroom, you know, like, and they taught me things, and what they brought out of the music was just very interesting, because I'm like, damn, like you literally brought it to life, like with the way you're soloing over this thing that I looped, you know, like, wow, like now there's a whole nother flavor in the gumbo. You feel me? Like that we wouldn't have gotten if I was just up there with a mic talking about, can I get a hell yeah? You know? But I am interested in just continuing to like, I guess, develop what that looks like, you know, like whether that's with more musicians or just like, you know, just other aspirations. Like I want, you know, I would love to get people to kind of be my beat maker in real time. Like y'all get my tone so much you can build a tight beat on the spot and we jam and I just start freestyling on stage. You know?
1: Yeah.
2: Cause like you can speak my language type of deal.
1: You definitely should fall through to the Lil 5 Tribe. It's kind of like a kickback. They pass the microphone. Wano makes some beats. There's other musicians as well. I guess he's more like the orchestrator, but like, you know, there's the Ill Chick on the flute, dudes on the keys and the guitar, and like, not that everybody jam bands, but like, you know, they kind of like share the shine. So like, if you're just cutting up on the flute, it's your time to just, you know, flute it out.
2: And I've seen them. I've played on a bill with them, with Adiage. I've played bass for. Worked extensively with her, producing a lot of music. And when I saw them finally play, I was just like, yeah, y'all just get it. Y'all just get it. It just feels good. And I really would love to work with them in some capacity. If they, I don't know. But
1: I mean, look, that's all you got to do is speak it first. And then, you know what I mean? The rest follows, you know what I mean? You know?
2: Yeah.
4: They probably listen.
1: Look, you never know. As we get set to get ready to like get these guys out of the building, Sly, I have we played that one already. I got Supernova, the whole new ward, new ward, and way inside of the deli's.
2: Oh,
1: this one's long. This one's 50.
2: I'm bad at naming beats. I just named it anything.
1: it's 15 minutes.
2: Well, it's a loop. I would just freestyle over it.
1: Oh, all right. Word. It's just a beat then. All right. Yeah. So what do you want to do as we like?
2: I mean, I
1: got this hand eye for Smooth Cat, but you could call whatever you want to. That's the only one I just quickly threw
2: on.
1: I could
2: spit some more stuff in the studio.
1: That's cool.
2: If you want to put on a whole new ward.
1: We got you queued up then.
2: Yeah.
1: Do you want to go first on the rhyming or Smooth Cat's joint first?
2: I think we should let Smooth, you know, let him run that.
1: All right, Smooth. Yeah. What are we playing? Are we hitting some? Because I only have Black Magic and this one, unless you sent me something else and I didn't.
4: I did airdrop you.
1: You did? Ha ha. Yeah. Ha ha. Wait.
4: Stuck in the Room. I think that I sent you.
1: Let's try to find that. Give them some more preamble. Tell them where they can get some music at, guys, so I can I can quickly like look on here.
3: Well, yeah. If you guys are looking for my music, this is the Smooth Guy talking. Check out the BreatheArtProject.com. I spelled it out for you guys earlier, so I'm not going to spell it again. But yeah, also Bandcamp's a good place. Just search underscore the Smooth Cat, and everything's going to be there as far as I know.
1: And what was your name one more time?
4: Stuck in the Room.
2: Yeah, I at the moment am developing my digital presence. but if you really, really trying to see what's jam, come see me live Saturday, August the 15th at Siberia. Doors at 8:30 p.m. Stop playing. Yeah.
1: All right, hit me with that one more time. We may have to jump over to slide just so I can grab it, because the computer's like, we ain't got that file.
4: Oh, no.
1: Yeah, yeah. It's like that sometimes.
2: Yeah.
1: You guys are definitely in for a show. You like words and sounds you've never heard. All right, there we go. All right, I got it. Yeah, sorry. It I don't know where it went. Once you sent me that one, it popped up. All right, we're good. We locked in. I'm going to hit you with the Smooth Cat. This is Stuck in the Room. I don't know.
4: From the new EP.
1: Oh, from the new EP. I was like, I don't know what it's from. Yeah, I just got he just gave it to me like 30 minutes ago. Yeah, I mean, we're all going to enjoy it. Definitely. Will you have a merch table or anything for the EP?
4: Yes.
1: Oh, all right, cool.
4: I got some headbands. You know, it's named Headbands. I got
3: headbands. EP named Headband. Come get a headband. Got some Like Magic CDs and probably some cassettes left too.
1: Word. What's on the cassette?
3: So on the cassette, it's a collab between me and Jew. It's called No Face Smooth. And currently that album is not on streaming. So
1: yeah, I was
3: you
1: about to
3: gotta
1: say that
3: listen.
1: Like only on cassette.
3: You
1: like,
3: gotta maybe. Get the cassette if you wanna listen to that. It's incredible actually.
1: Word, man. Look, I don't even wanna hold him up. I'm about to hit you guys with this Stuck in the Room from Smooth Cat, like, you know, funk flex, drum bop, like then we're gonna come back. Where do I have it at? Right here. Extra shouts out to Danny Barker. I couldn't pull that one up in enough time to like to check it, but I'm definitely gonna go back. So we're playing way inside of the Cassius Deli.
5: Oh no, we're gonna play Home to War.
1: All right, cool. I'm just making sure I got the I got the right one. Yeah. Here we go. We're about to bless you guys with some newness, man. It's a Smooth Cat, Sly Watts. They're gonna be at Siberia. Too many people to name because we're like short on time, but I'm about to press these buttons so you guys can definitely hear these jams. And without further ado, this is the world famous Spiracy Certified Bass Mentality. Oh wait, wrong one. Here we go.

I gotta say stuff to, you know, clear the air. You know what I mean? That was Stuck in the Room. Smooth little jazz ditty, you know what I mean? Definitely, if you were looking for Smooth Cat, come out to the show, Siberia. You can get more of what you just heard. But we're gonna close it out with the homie Sly Watts. He's gonna give us some mean 16s. I'm gonna hit play. You guys are gonna hear it. This is the world famous Spiritually Certified.

0: I lost it. But hey, that's some shit I'm just writing to right now. This is like the latest. It's, yeah. Yeah,
1: that was aggressive. I needed more of that aggression. Did you just scat on him, dog?
0: I did.
1: Scat, man?
0: Yeah.
1: Oh, dog, yeah. Stop. Slang.
0: No, but that. Y'all gotta. You want the rest? Come Siberia, August 15th. Also, shout out Bobby Rush. Yeah, very very talented vocalist. Very very pretty. Tones, just beautiful music, you know, Smooth Cat of Nightlife, coming to you live with that.
1: Your music from where did SoundCloud? Like, please,
0: there's some SoundCloud, there's some Spotify, some Instagram. I'm working on that.
1: Like under secret names or under
0: no, it's
1: names?
0: just Sly Watts, SlyWatts. Eventually will be inescapable, but in the meantime, come see it live. You know, yeah.
1: That's all we got for you, folks.
0: That's all you get. WTUL.
1: Yeah, I mean, yeah. Like, hopefully you guys.
0: The feed is still censored. You got to pay for the whole OnlyFans.
1: Yeah. I mean. But wow,
0: this is the free trial. You know. Yeah.
1: You said the feet? Yeah, I feel it. I got to laugh on that one, too. Man, I'm in one. I'm going to flip on to the homie Rondé right quick to just hit you with something so I can get up out of here. We're going to hit you guys with Planet Take Control. I guess I should have asked you, were you familiar with Rondé? Do you guys know each other from... Yeah, I was... All right, word.
2: Yeah.
1: I just was at the Wakai show, but I felt like, not that I wasn't in the fold, but, like, you know, like, when you're with friends of friends, you know what I mean? So it's like, all right, cool. Everybody knows each other from Baton Rouge. But Wakai was awesome. I didn't know dude like, had that much intensity inside of him or whatever. Mm-hmm. He's, like, an intense dude on the low.
2: Who, Wakai?
1: Yes. Yeah, you know what I mean? He's like, oh, I'm trying to be chill, but I'm ready to choke somebody. You know what I mean? He's like, yeah, I feel you, big dog. But we're going to hit you one time with this Wakai. This is Planet Take Control. After this, you're going to hear Mickey Mouse and the kids from the club, and we shall be out of here, man. Thank you guys for tuning in, giving us love, light, and energy. Definitely come out to the show. 8:30 is the doors. Hit the whole list of people one more time so they can know.
2: For the show?
1: Yeah.
3: So the lineup is we got Bobby Rush, we got Sly Watts, and we got the Smooth Cat and the Ninth Life with a special guest that I won't name, and I'll also be DJing, so come enjoy. Oh, also, we have a photo booth by From the Mind of Troy Pierre, so come get some flicks.
1: Yeah, man, look, a whole bunch of stuff that you won't, like, you know what I mean, you won't feel bad. Come through, support. You never really know how it goes. It's always friends meeting friends, turning you on to other friends. So definitely come out. You know what I mean? If you felt any of this, you know where you need to be. I'm going to leave you guys with this Planet Take Control. Your Sly Watts beat still's playing hard in the background. I got to, like, just like, boom. Like, it was like, oh, you guys were talking. Now, like, play that beat some more. You know what I mean? But here we go. This is Planet Take Control. 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

Okay, through the mic on the floor. 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Yep. 30 years. 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

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I got mad. That was the show for the day, man. We're going to slide it over to the homie Morehouse. He's going to hit you with some of this Electric Parish. Definitely stand by.

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1: 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You're currently listening to the Electric Parish, Morehouse in Your House. So we've got a PSA that needs to be read. The National Suicide Prevention Crisis Counseling Hotline is 1-800-273-8255. This number is available both for people who are having suicidal thoughts and who are concerned about others. That number again is 1-800-273-8255. I got a couple of shows going on today at 7 o'clock. We've got Chuck Prophet at Chickiwawa. 8 o'clock at the OK Bar, we've got Frequency Fest 3 featuring Boy Toy, Fiend, Blue Shakurex, DivTech, and Safra. 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Holy Diver, Dark Lounge Ministries, Gaza Gaza, Slow Hole, Scrats, and Tortuous. 9 o'clock at Tipitina's Billy Ayusu and Pocket Chocolate. At the Howlin' Wolf, Bloom After Fall, Coward Boy, and Pepper Belly. Santa's Bar, Chicken Drum Dance Party, if y'all like drum and bass, that's a good one. 9 o'clock, BJ's Lounge, Jen Howard and Burris. 9 o'clock, Sweet Magnolia and Minos the Saint at Carrollton Station. Anna's, The Upstairs, Tee-na-na-na with DJ's Lady Lai, Caro and Ray Rouge. Holy Diver at 10 o'clock, Flith Abyss with DJ Mange and Scythe. I don't know if I'm saying that right, hopefully. 11 o'clock at Le Bon Temps Roulet is Caleb Torkarska. All right, we're going to get back into the Electric Parish in just a moment. I hope y'all enjoy. Here we go.

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Journey through the night with a good dose of eclectic contemporary psychedelic rock music featuring extended jams. Jam out right here with WTL every other Friday night. Let's just go over the songs that we've been listening to since the top of the hour. We had Dozen Roses by Thomas Dalbaum, Scattered White Horses by Motorists, Afro Blue by The Black Madonna, House Music Will Never Die by Coma Baby, Intentions Extended Mix by Jacques Lenoir, So I Forget It, The Mutehead Remix by Sebastian Wilburk, Rhythm Alive, Club Mix by David Jones, Troublemaker, The Original Mix by Andy Sin, Time, The Original Mix by Komha, and We Are All Carrying the 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Got a couple of songs we're going to play before we get back to the actual Electric Parish. Just got to get these knocked out, so hope you enjoy.

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This is Morehouse in Your House, Electric Parish on WTUL 91.5 FM, New Orleans. 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That's at the OK Bar. Tuba Skinny at Buffa's Bar and Restaurant, also at 8 o'clock. Dark Lounge Ministries at Holy Diver at 8 p.m. Slow Hole, Scrats, and Tortuous at Gaza Gaza, 8 p.m. 9 p.m., Tippy Tina's, we got Billy Ayusu and Pocket Chocolate. 9 o'clock, The Howling Wolf, Bloom After Fall, Coward Boy, Pepper Belly. 9 p.m., Santos Bar, Chicken Drum Dance Party. 9 p.m., BJ's Lounge, Jen Howard and Burris. 9 o'clock at Carrollton Station, Sweet Magnolia and Minos the Saint. 9 o'clock at Anna's, The Upstairs, Tinanane, with DJ's Lady Lai, Caro, and Ray Rouge. 10 p.m. at Holy Diver, Flith Abyss, with DJ Mange and Scythe. 11 o'clock at Le Bon Temps Roulet is Caleb Torkarska. 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

Once again, this is Electric Parish, Morehouse and Your House on 91.5 FM WTUL New Orleans. Going to bring y'all up to speed on what we've been playing over the last several 15-minute blocks. We got, starting around 3 o'clock, we had Binary 2 by Victoria Bond, followed by Make Me a Pallet on Your Floor by the Shake 'Em Up Jazz Band. Then we had Honey Badger, original mix by Thand. 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Hope you've been enjoying this. We're going to go ahead and end out the last half hour or so with nothing but music. So hope you enjoy.

All right, ladies and gentlemen, I got one more before I got to get on out of here. Just to let you know, you've been listening to Lemonade by Ad Brown. Before that, we had Anuit Coeptus by Jake Childs. Prior to that, we had The Battle by Pseudonym. Before that, Memories by Brooks Brothers. Before that was Teachers by Daft Punk. 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And this is Electric Parish, Morehouse in Your House. It's the last one. Y'all have a good night.

0: free. 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Listen, I can't thank you enough.
1: You made you walk into my life. 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
3: 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I really apologize for my friends and Jane's addiction, because they don't want to say, this is 91.5 WPUL.

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2: 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Can ego see?
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0: do some nice things today. Can you say that? Things? Sure you can. We're going to turn on our radio. You have a radio too, don't you? Of course you do. And if you're hearing my voice, then your radio is working. Can you say that? Work? I hate that word. 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New Orleans. And you know what we're going to do now? We're going to listen.
1: Hey man, which one of you guys is the DJ?
2: Oh, that's me, Wink Dickerson from KRUT Radio.
1: Oh, far out, dang. Hey,
2: no,
1: listen,
2: no, that's
1: man,
2: Wink. Wink Dickerson from KRUT Radio.
1: Oh, yeah, well, far out. Listen, man, do you want to give me your name, man? I'm supposed to introduce you after the next act, okay?
2: Yeah, well, like I said, it's Wink Dickerson from KRUT Radio.
1: Yeah, dang.
2: Perhaps you've caught my show, Wink's Wax to Watch, on Saturday from 12 to 1.
1: No, man. I'm really not into AM.
2: Oh, I see. You know, well, remember, it's 11,111 on your radio dial.
1: Oh, yeah, man. I'll write that down. I think my sister listens to you once.
2: Oh, far out.
1: So listen, man, are you ready to go on?
2: Oh, right on.
1: Oh, yeah. Oh, far out, man. Okay, man, I'm going to go out and announce you now. You ready?
2: Sure, I'm ready anytime you are. Don't forget, it's Wink Dickerson from KRUT.
1: All right, testing, testing, testing. Hey, is this thing on? Testing, testing. Is this thing on? Can you hear me back there? Yeah, well, then shut up, all right? Hey, listen, I'm supposed to introduce the guy that's going to bring on the next act. Can you hear me out there? Oh, well, then shut up. Hey, now listen. Can we have a round of applause? Hey, get off the stage. Hey, do you want to get off the stage? You guys want to shut up? Listen, we want a round of applause for a DJ who's going to introduce the next act. Okay, can we hear it for Dink Winkerson from KRUD Radio?
2: Hi there, groovy guys, groovy girls, peace, love, dope. Beads, bells, incense, light shows, crash pads, and Hare Krishna, all you groovy freaks. Dig it right on, and power to the people. Great kids having a good time tonight. Far out and solid. Listen, before we bring out this next act, I just want to say that you kids are really great tonight, and let's have a good time and keep it clean, huh, kids? All right, here comes the next act. He's the fastest rising blues singer on the circuit today. He is the man responsible for that upcoming hit. Going downtown, gonna see my gal. Let's give a big warm welcome for Blind Melon Chitlin'.

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1: All right.

I like the way the forest sounds, the way the leaves rustle in the wind and fall to the ground and crunch under your feet, the way the birds sing and the chipmunks chatter, the way a squirrel scrambles up a tree. I like the way the forest smells too. Air's fresh. And you can tell the difference between one kind of tree and another just by smelling them. But did you know we can destroy all that beauty in just one careless second? That's why I'm asking you to please be careful with fire. Because when we lose a forest, we lose a lot more than meets the eye. I ought to know.

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0: Hey, are you all right, man? 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
1: Just piss off, man.
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0: Okay. 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
0: Ever since he became a star, you know what happens to him.

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I tell you, it was suicide, 'cause I was out on my last ride. 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
2: Thanks, Jay. 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
4: 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You're the lucky winner for WTUL's trip to Rangoon. 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Yes, we're giving it away. WTUL, Progressive Stereo in New Orleans.
2: Dan, the light's going to turn red.
4: 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I want to catch this guy. Hey, you. Hey, come on. We got something for you. Come here. Hey.
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2: Shut up, Dan. 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

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Now, you're listening to me. All this has been listening to Mayor on. Hi, this is Mike Mills from REM. 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

1, 2, 3, 4. Here we are. Is that enough? And now I just start. 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
1: Reaching into outer space, this is WTUL, New Orleans.

0: I say, just what do you mean bursting into my study like this? You blithering ape! I say, just what is your name? Oh, Bigglesworth?
1: Yes, my lord.
0: This ape doesn't know his name. Fancy that, eh, what?
1: It is quite extraordinary, my lord.
0: What are we going to do with this? Get out of my humidor, you!
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0: Egad, Bigglesworth, he's shedding hair all over my rug.
1: Yes, my lord.

Now make one long ring, I want you to stand in that corner and don't open your mouth. 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We're gonna fight right now for some junk I heard. 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

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I'm Mel Noonard, and every time I hit the jiving scene in La Nouvelle Orleans, I tune in to WTUL 91.5 FM. 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
1: I like the way you say that. Did you know that?
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Thank you.

0: You need help? 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
1: With the key, you unlock the door to another dimension. 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You're moving through a land of things of substance and of ideas. Guiding you through this journey are the hypnotic sounds of the progressive zone.

0: When we last left our two friends, they had walked into a strange woman's apartment, only to find her unconscious. On the floor next to her was her favorite Ming vase, smashed to pieces. The two friends look about the apartment.
1: 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But nothing's coming out. There's nothing there.
2: I'm not getting involved with this. I'm leaving.
1: Wait, Larry. Don't go yet.
0: Larry bolts from the strange apartment, practically knocking his friend Todd from his feet as he exits out the front door. Todd enters the apartment, curious to see what has happened.
3: Hi, Mike. What's going on? Why did Larry...
1: Check out the radio. There's nothing coming out over WTUL.
3: Wait, look behind you, at the broken Ming vase. There's some kind of vapor rising from it.
1: Oh my God. What is it?
0: The vapor forms into a mysterious spirit that hovers about the ceiling. Mike and Todd fall silent as the spirit speaks.
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Good afternoon, everybody. This is Jaco Pastorius. Whenever I'm in the New Orleans area, I listen to the World of Jazz on WTUL

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1: Elon Musk, the newest trillionaire, thinks he can kill our people and damage our land. He thinks his money and his power can make us quit. And y'all, he thought wrong!
0: As the backlash against AI data centers grows across the country, we'll speak with Tennessee State Rep Justin Pearson. He just won the Democratic primary in Memphis for a House seat after helping lead the resistance against Elon Musk's massive Colossus data centers there. He's running in a district recently redrawn by Republicans after the Supreme Court significantly weakened the Voting Rights Act. Then to Detroit, Michigan, where Democratic Socialist Donovan McKinney defeated an incumbent Democratic congressman in a major victory for progressives on a platform to get money out of politics and in favor of Medicare for all. And finally, American Doctor, a new documentary about three American doctors who risked their lives to volunteer in Gaza.
2: As a Jewish physician, I knew nothing about Gaza. Like most Americans, I thought everybody out here were nothing but terrorists because that's what I was told.
3: I'm not Israeli, I'm not Palestinian, I'm not Christian, I'm not Muslim, I'm not Jewish. I don't really have any connection to it. But as an American, I just don't want my government involved in crimes.
4: I'm a Palestinian, I'm not a spokesperson, I'm a human being, I'm a U.S. doctor who wants to see babies like my babies not be killed anymore.
0: We'll speak to Dr. Thayer Ahmed and Dr. Feroz Sidwa, plus Posi Tang, the director of American Doctor. All that and more coming up. Welcome to Democracy Now!, democracynow.org, The War and Peace Report. I'm Amy Goodman. The U.S. strikes on several fishing boats near Ecuador's Galapagos Islands earlier this year were part of a secret operation conducted by the Central Intelligence Agency, the CIA. That's according to the Washington Post, which spoke to a source anonymously. One of the boats disappeared January 20th, along with eight of its crew members who are presumed dead, according to the United Nations. Survivors of two other vessels that came under attack in March said they were abducted by U.S. forces, hooded, cuffed, and tortured aboard a ship before being taken to El Salvador. No U.S. government agencies claim responsibility for those strikes, which the Washington Post reports are separate from the Trump administration's publicly acknowledged strikes on boats off the Caribbean and Pacific. The Pentagon has provided no evidence for its claims the boats were carrying drugs. More than 200 people have been killed in the U.S. strikes since September. Meanwhile, U.S. Southern Command and Panama have concluded Panamax 2026, a series of war games involving at least 17 other countries from across the Americas. It was the first time joint U.S. military exercises took place in Panama since 2012. In Gaza, Israeli attacks killed two Palestinians and injured several others Thursday with reports of airstrikes, mortar attacks, and live fire. The strikes came as human rights groups warned Israel is conducting a massive effort to clear tens of thousands of tons of rubble from the Gaza Strip. The debris resulted from Israel's near-daily attacks on Gaza since October 2023, which have killed at least 73,000 Palestinians. Some of the rubble is from cemeteries and other locations where human remains are known to exist, leading human rights groups to accuse Israel of attempting to erase evidence of war crimes. In the occupied West Bank, Israeli settlers are continuing to besiege the Palestinian village of Kusra, with Israeli soldiers stopping activists from bringing in aid. Among those who've come under attack is a Palestinian American. That prompted rare criticism from U.S. Ambassador to Israel Mike Huckabee, who called the siege a horrific act of terror. A top humanitarian official at the UN said this week conditions in the West Bank have reached a breaking point. In southern Lebanon, Israeli Defense Minister Israel Katz vowed Wednesday his forces would maintain their occupation indefinitely.
5: We will clear this area and ensure the security of the residents of the north. And under no circumstances will we withdraw from security zones, not in Lebanon, not in Syria, and not in Gaza.
0: Katz's remarks came after Lebanese Prime Minister Nawaf Salam said Israel's demolition of homes in southern Lebanon represented a serious violation of international law. Iran's military has rejected the Trump administration's claims that ships are freely passing through the Strait of Hormuz, saying no one can pass without Iran's permission. This comes as the Pentagon's announced it'll send a new aircraft carrier to the Middle East to replace the USS Abraham Lincoln amidst reports of deteriorating conditions aboard the vessel. The USS George Washington is set to relieve the Lincoln, which has been deployed for over 8 months. On Thursday, Defense Secretary Pete Hegseth dismissed reports in Stars and Stripes and the Military Times about a growing mental health crisis aboard the Lincoln, where sailors face moldy showers, backed-up plumbing, shortages of nutritious food, toiletries, and other supplies. Despite Hegseth's denials, a U.S. official confirmed a sailor jumped overboard from the Lincoln in early August, saying the person was quickly rescued. The sailor had missed the birth of his daughter 5 months ago and reportedly complained to higher-ups about mental health challenges before attempting suicide. On Thursday, the Senate Veterans Affairs Committee's top Democrat, Senator Richard Blumenthal, demanded answers and called for a federal investigation into the problems aboard the Lincoln, which hasn't docked in close to 7 months. The New York Times reports the Trump administration carried out an expansive surveillance program targeting left-leaning groups in Minnesota, infiltrating group chats, spying on meetings at libraries and churches, and secretly obtaining financial records of organizations that were never accused of crimes. Among groups targeted were labor unions, including the Communications Workers of America, the SEIU, and the AFL-CIO, and climate activists with Sunrise Movement. The massive spying operation began last winter as hundreds of thousands of Minnesotans joined protests demanding an end to a violent mass deportation campaign by ICE and other federal agencies. Government documents reveal DHS characterized the protesters as violent opportunists and agitators, unquote, alleging they were involved in a widespread conspiracy. The surveillance operation arose from a White House directive known as National Security Presidential Memo, NSPM 7, which identifies a potential domestic terrorist as someone expressing anti-Christian, anti-capitalism, or anti-American views. The civil liberties advocacy group Defending Rights and Dissent called the surveillance a, quote, disturbing, invasive, and utterly unjustifiable attack on freedom of expression and political dissent. Democratic Senator Chris Van Hollen responded, saying, quote, these are the actions of an authoritarian state. In New Jersey, ICE has confirmed the death of a third immigrant in Newark that was first disclosed by Democratic Congressmember Rob Menendez. Jose Chajon Raxon from Guatemala reportedly suffered what appeared to be seizures and later died at the hospital, according to DHS. Chajon Raxon was detained at the privately run ICE jail known as Delaney Hall after being arrested July 18th. ICE claimed he was released from custody 4 days later but provided no further details. ICE previously failed to notify of his death due to a new policy that no longer requires the agency to report on deaths that occur within 30 days after an immigrant is released from custody, even if he is released into a hospital. This is the third reported death connected to Delaney Hall since December, as prisoners and advocates have widely condemned chronic medical neglect inside the jail. Nationwide, more than 50 immigrants have died in ICE custody since Trump returned to office. In related news, in Washington state, Over 140 immigrants are entering the third day of a hunger strike at the notorious Northwest Detention Center in Tacoma, Washington. That's according to the advocacy group La Resistencia, which confirmed the action began August 11th. Among their demands is proper medical care, as several prisoners with broken or dislocated bones reportedly have not received treatment. Northwest and Delaney Hall are both operated by the for-profit private prison company Geo Group. In Texas, bulldozers have rolled into Big Bend National Park to tear down portions of the environmental landmark as part of the Trump administration's $46.5 billion effort to expand a massive border wall and other security infrastructure along the border with Mexico. Protesters gathered Thursday at Big Bend seeking to block construction of the wall after the Department of Homeland Security waived requirements that federal contractors comply with a broad slate of environmental laws, including the Endangered Species Act. Meanwhile, in southern Arizona, a protest camp, predominantly led by queer and femme activists, continues in the small border town of Lochiel to prevent the destruction of a grove of ancient cottonwood trees that federal contractors plan to destroy as they race to build another portion of Trump's border barrier with Mexico at a cost of about $500 million. Ukraine's proposed a deal with Russia that would see both sides halt attacks on civilian ships in the Black Sea. Reuters reports the offer came as part of an effort to reopen a crucial grain corridor amidst warnings that the attacks are driving up global food prices, which are already at their highest level since early 2023. The United Nations reports more civilians were killed or injured in Ukraine in July than in any month since Russia's full-scale invasion, with at least 437 deaths and over 2,600 injuries in Ukraine in July. Poland's prime minister says authorities have arrested a Russian national who is preparing to assassinate a Ukrainian-American citizen in Warsaw. Donald Tusk called it Russia's first attempted attack on a U.S. citizen in a NATO country. In Tokyo, the Japanese prime minister Thursday blasted Vladimir Putin over the Russian president's first ever visit to the disputed Kuril Islands. It's one of four islands claimed by both Russia and Japan.
6: This latest visit to Ituri by the incumbent president of Russia runs contrary to Japan's consistent position regarding the northern territories. Furthermore, it hurts the feelings of the Japanese people and is absolutely unacceptable.
0: Meanwhile, President Trump shared a video on Instagram Thursday showing former U.S. Marine Robert Gilman aboard a plane with Trump's special envoy Steve Witkoff following Gilman's release from Russian custody. He'd been jailed by Russia for over 4 years. Here in the U.S., Indiana's governor has declared a statewide disaster emergency and deployed the National Guard following severe storms that brought what officials called a once-in-a-millennium, once-in-a-thousand-year flooding event. More rain is expected this week in Indiana and neighboring Illinois, which also suffered flooding. Some 36 million people across the Midwest were under flood alerts Thursday. A federal judge has dismissed the Trump administration's lawsuit accusing Harvard University of failing to combat anti-Semitism on campus. The government had argued the university failed to protect Jewish community members during campus protests over Harvard's ties to Israel's assault on Gaza and Israel's occupation of Palestinian territories. A U.S. district judge in Massachusetts called incidents of anti-Semitism, quote, isolated and episodic. The Congressional Black Caucus is calling on the Department of Justice to investigate the mysterious death of Nolan Wells, an 18-year-old black college athlete whose body was found in July on a barrier island in Mississippi. Wells vanished after taking a boat to the island with a group of white friends over the July 4th holiday. His body was recovered several days later. Authorities say Wells may have accidentally drowned, but his family has questioned the official story in part because Wells' cell phone was found not with his body, but in the possession of one of his friends who returned home. This is Georgia Democratic Congress member Lucy McBath.
7: This brings back so many vivid memories for me and my own family, having lost Jordan to unnecessary gun violence in November 2012, Black Friday, simply because he was black and playing loud music in his car. And so here we are again today, here for the loss of another black young man in our community. And we find ourselves asking the same questions.
0: And in Washington, D.C., the board of directors for the Kennedy Center for the Performing Arts has voted to once again inscribe Donald Trump's name on the building and to shutter it for 2 years, allegedly to make renovations to the Performing Arts Institution. Thursday's vote by Trump pick board comes despite a federal judge's order barring closure of the Kennedy Center and ordering the Trump administration to remove Trump's name from the building. Meanwhile, Senate Democrats are seeking an audit of spending on the White House East Wing and Ballroom after the Washington Post reported the Trump administration plans to spend at least $900 million on new construction. When Trump announced his plans to build a ballroom last year, he repeatedly promised the project would be funded entirely by private donors. And those are some of the headlines. This is Democracy Now!, democracynow.org, the War and Peace Report. I'm Amy Goodman. We begin today's show looking at the Democratic primary win of State Representative Justin Pearson, who's running to represent part of Memphis in the recently redrawn 9th Congressional District of Tennessee. Pearson won the Democratic House primary after running a campaign focused in part on opposing the unchecked growth of AI infrastructure, particularly Elon Musk's massive supercomputer data centers known as Colossus 1 and Colossus 2 in the Memphis area. Justin Pearson is known for his work as an environmental justice organizer and advocate. He gained national prominence 3 years ago when he was expelled from the Tennessee House for protesting Republicans' inaction on gun control. He was then voted back in. For decades, Memphis, the most populous city in Shelby County, formed the base of its own congressional district. Now the county is split among three districts that extend outward from the city. The majority black city was so-called cracked by Republican officials following a Supreme Court ruling that weakened the Voting Rights Act. Pearson's victory happened to fall on the 61st anniversary of the signing of the Voting Rights Act on August 6, 1965. Justin Pearson's district is currently represented by a Democrat, Steve Cohen, who's retiring. But the district now leans Republican. Pearson's opponent in November is Republican State Senator Brent Taylor, who's endorsed by President Trump. Justin Pearson will join us in a minute. But first, let's turn to his recent remarks at the Democratic convention in Texas.
8: So if the Republican Party is going to be the party licking the boot of the billionaires who are taking our land, polluting our water, and taking our jobs, then let us be the party of the working class in rural, suburban, and urban America alike. If the Republican Party is going to be the party of AI taking away our jobs, the party of corporate handouts and blank checks for foreign wars, let us be the party to deliver an increase to the minimum wage. Let us be the party to deliver universal health care. Let us be the party to deliver a federal jobs guarantee so Americans can put food on their table and a roof over their head. And let us be the party that demands a moratorium on data centers be passed by the United States Congress. If Republicans are going to be the party of big tech, big oil, big pharma, and big tobacco, giving tax breaks to the billionaires, let us be the party of the farmer and the factory worker, the nurse and the nail tech, the innovator and the immigrant. Let us be the party of the people. The people who still believe. The people who still hope, the people who still seek to make the American dream real in our lifetime.
0: That was Tennessee State Rep and Democratic congressional candidate now, Justin Pearson, joining us today from Raleigh, North Carolina. Justin, welcome back to Democracy Now! Thank you so much for joining us. Congratulations.

0: People don't want toxic data centers polluting the air that they breathe. And so those are the issues that we're focusing on. Pass Medicare for all, increase the minimum wage, tax the billionaires, and make sure that we stop toxic data centers from popping up in our communities, whether they be in Memphis, Tennessee, or in Lawrenceburg, Tennessee. And we're finding Democrats, Republicans, and independents are all supporting that message because we believe that the best days for Tennessee are still ahead of us.
1: So tell us about Colossus One and Colossus Two, owned by Elon Musk. Explain how they were established there and what you're trying to do.
0: Yeah, Elon Musk and his company's pollution are killing our community. These data centers are intended to replace our jobs. There's no benefit to everyday working class people. It's only to the benefit of the billionaire class. 3 miles away from my wife and I's home is his first data center. He has built two more data centers in Memphis and Shelby County. And one he just announced that he built without even telling the public that he was doing so. So our community was again taken advantage of. And currently he's operating 59 gas turbines out of North Mississippi that are illegally polluting our air in violation of the Clean Air Act. And the Department of Justice recently has enjoined into a lawsuit asking that they be allowed to continue to violate the Clean Air Act, pollute our air, because Grok and xAI, Elon Musk company, is being used as a part of the Iran war, a war which they said they'd already won a year ago. And so this company and this man don't care about our people, don't care about Tennesseans. And across the country, what we are seeing is folks rising up against the billionaire class. And these are Republicans, Democrats, and independents, all a part of our coalition, who are saying, I understand now, it's not a fight of right versus left. It's a fight of those who are at the top and the rest of us.
1: Did these Colossus One and Two data centers, how did they get approved?
0: Yeah, the first thing, the Shelby County Health Department refused to follow their mandate from the Environmental Protection Agency to protect our air quality, and they allowed them to illegally pollute for an entire year without a permit. And then the Environmental Protection Agency went back and said, you know what, they should have gotten a permit for that. Despite that being the case, they went to Mississippi, and the Mississippi Department of Environmental Quality again has allowed them to violate the Clean Air Act and not follow the EPA's own rulings. We also had local folks, the mayor of Memphis, the mayor of South Haven, Mississippi, both have capitulated to Elon Musk and these companies, allowing them to really kill and to hurt our communities. We have research from Harvard professors that dozens of people are going to prematurely die. But it's the failure of democratic institutions, lowercase d, of elected officials, of regulatory agencies, allowing these billionaires and these billion-dollar corporations to exploit us, the more vulnerable communities, because historically, Valero Energy Corporation, Nucor Steel Corporation, the Tennessee Valley Authority have been able to do that in these communities. Which are working class black communities in Memphis, working class white communities in South Haven. But that's what I think people are responding to, a need for our democratic institutions to actually stand up and to fight for our people. And before it was popular 2 years ago, that's what I was fortunate to be able to do in Westwood, in Boxtown. And that's what I'm going to do in the United States Congress, to protect all of our communities, to fight for all of us, to have the human right to clean air and clean water.
1: So in a moment, we're going to speak with Donovan McKinney, a DSA candidate who won in Michigan. One of his issues was gun control. As you are well known for as a state representative, you were expelled from the state House of Representatives for leading a fight against the gun lobby and raising questions about gun violence, though you were Memphis voted you back in. Can you talk about what you're calling for now in that area?
0: Absolutely. We need to mandate that everyone who has a firearm actually has a permit. In the state of Tennessee, it's a permitless carry state, and there are several states that are like that. And most reasonable gun owners believe that you need to have a permit to carry a firearm. And in our state, 70% of people agree with that. The reality is the number one cause of death for a child under the age of 18 in the United States of America, whether they're in Detroit with Congressman McKinney or they're in Memphis in Shelby County, is that gun injuries are the most significant cause of death. And it doesn't have to be that way. And I'm willing to stand up to the National Rifle Association. I've done it once. I'll do it in the United States Congress, because all of our community deserve to be safe. All of our schools and our teachers deserve to be safe. And reasonable people want common sense laws that are going to protect and save our lives. And that's what we need in Tennessee. And that's what we need across this country.
1: Justin Pearson, you previously helped lead a fight against $2 billion oil companies that wanted to build a pipeline through southwest Memphis that threatened groundwater and would seize land owned by some residents since the abolition of slavery in 1865. A film about the fight was called This Is Not a Drill. This is the trailer.

0: You're in it.
1: Pipeline companies usually win.
2: I was threatened. People ran me off the road.
1: They think they're going to be able to come here and do whatever it is they wish without us fighting back.
3: These companies, they've got their narrative.
4: We've got a different narrative.
3: A narrative powered by the voices of ancestors.
5: We have to stop the continued expansion of fossil fuel infrastructure.
1: We learned the risk. Cancer was 4.1 times greater in Southwest Memphis.
6: We have to save Louisiana in order to save this planet.
3: We find them guilty of environmental racism.
7: She is never going to stop.
3: Shackles can be broken together.
1: This has been the fight of my life.
8: So you feel like the safety of the world is in my hands?
9: Kind of.
3: We will fight. We will win.
0: The trailer for This Is Not a Drill that focuses on three activists, one of them, Justin Pearson. Now he has just won the Democratic primary for Congress. You won that, Justin Pearson, on August 6th, on the 61st anniversary of the Voting Rights Act, at a time when your district was redistricted, condemned by the NAACP and other groups around the country. We play that clip because we wanted to talk about this history you have of activism and now how you plan in this, what's believed now to be a red district, though it was a majority black district before redistricting. What's your strategy going into the general election against a Trump-supported Republican candidate?
1: Yeah, our strategy is the same as it was when we were fighting those $2 billion corporations, people power. It's believing that people who volunteer, people who donate, those who are given $31, those 55,000 people who are individual contributors, those who are knocking doors and making phone calls, is more powerful than the president of the United States and an entrenched status quo that is bent on making sure that our life is harder. Things don't have to be this way. And what I have seen over the last 6 years since that pipeline fight happened in the first place to now is that when we organize, we can win. And by building solidarity across race, across class, across rural and urban areas is how we seek transformation. Because I've been to Giles County, Pulaski, where the Ku Klux Klan was founded, and 150 people met us there saying, how can we knock doors? How can we make phone calls? That's the type of change and transformation that's possible in this country if we continue to believe in it and tap into the spirit that I know we all have of building a more perfect union. And our campaign is just one of the modes that's doing that in the South. But we need everybody's help because it is a historic time, a historic moment. And if we're going to live up to the values and the ideals of those who made the Voting Rights Act a possibility, this is the time to fight for the country that we deserve.
0: Tennessee State Representative Justin J. Pearson from Memphis and Shelby County. He just won the Democratic primary for Congress in Tennessee's 9th congressional district, certainly a race we will continue to follow. Coming up, we go to Detroit to speak with Michigan State Rep Donovan McKinney. He won the Democratic primary for Congress on a campaign to get money out of politics and for Medicare for all. Stay with us.

0: Crying in the Streets, rendition of Zeeshan B in our Democracy Now! Studio. This is Democracy Now!, democracynow.org. Michigan made national headlines last week with the wins of progressive Democrats up and down the ballot in this battleground state. Dr. Abdul Al-Sayed won the Democratic primary for Senate. He joined us on Democracy Now! Last week. Check it out at democracynow.org. Our next guest is Democratic Socialist State Representative Donovan McKinney. He defeated two-term Democratic Congress member Sri Thenadar in the House primary to represent parts of Detroit and Wayne County. McKinney won on a platform to get corporate money out of politics, support for Medicare for all, and ending military aid to Israel, among other issues. In the general election, Donovan McKinney will face Republican nominee T.P. Nikoriak. In a press release after his victory, McKinney said, quote, "Today we showed why being always with the people is more than a slogan. It's a roadmap for the Democratic Party on how to move forward to defeat the fascism and divisiveness harming our country and to deliver the leadership the mighty 13th deserves," he said. McKinney took no corporate PAC money. His campaign was supported by the Justice Democrats, Working Families Party, DSA, and labor unions, including SEIU and National Nurses United. This is Donovan McKinney speaking alongside Senator Bernie Sanders and Senate candidate Abdul Al-Sayed on the Fighting Oligarchy Tour in Detroit in May about what it'll take to win Medicare for All.
1: We can't get any of this. Things that our communities, the people we love, absolutely deserve, unless we do something great, which is to get all big corporate money out of our politics. And when you guys send us to D.C. and Congress, as a nice congressman, I promise you this, on day one, I will sign on to the effort that Bernie Sanders, Congresswoman Summer Lee, they're leading the fight to overturn Citizens United. We can do that.
0: That's Michigan State Representative Donovan McKinney, who won the Democratic congressional primary, joining us now. Welcome to Democracy Now! Congratulations on your victory. What do you attribute it to, Donovan? You're 34 years old.
2: Yes. Thank you, Amy, and just the whole show for having me. You know, we built the biggest and baddest coalition in the country. I've been quoted on saying that, but it's so true. From our labor unions, shout out to UAW, SEIU, the National Nurses United, our building trades. For those folks who don't know, we were the only non-incumbent candidate that was running for federal office in Michigan. They got endorsed by the whole AFL-CIO. So that's pretty much all the unions. And then, you know, our congressional members from Bernie Sanders to Summer Lee, Rashida Tlaib, some of our CBC members to, you know, the local like folks, right? Our mayors, our city council folks, to even our most progressive organizations endorsed us, our faith leaders. And people have come together and realized that our district deserves better. And that's why we attributed our win. It was God first and foremost, but it was the people on the ground that helped us get across the finish line.
0: So talk about number one. We were just talking with Justin Pearson, who's fighting the data centers. You've joined politicians across the country calling for a moratorium on data centers. What's happening in Michigan?
2: Yeah. So, you know, for those folks who don't know about the data center fight, data centers have been around for decades now, actually. But this is the first time that they're building at mass scale, like these big mega sites. And so, you know, as a state rep myself, we put some guardrails in the legislation, even though it was watered down because, you know, groups like Meta and, you know, Google that came in, flooded dollars to our elected officials to water down our legislation. But in Michigan, we put some protections in there. Doesn't necessarily go far enough, but at least we have some guardrails on there saying that if you take taxpayer dollars or if you've taken our tax credits here in our state, then you have to create a closed loop system and you know, protecting people's water and their electrical grid. But it doesn't go far enough. And so we're joining folks like Rep Pearson down there in Tennessee and other folks across the nation on a moratorium, because in reality, there's states that either don't have any laws on the books, have weak laws on the books. And in reality, what's happening is these big corporations are coming in bullying our local communities. I mean, I've seen it. They come in and say, hey, we're going to do this. You can't tell us what to do. And they just, you know, ravish our communities. I know folks that are living in neighborhoods right now, Amy, that they turn on a faucet and nothing comes out of it. Not necessarily in Michigan, but in other parts of the country. And so we do need a moratorium. But in reality, we need to make sure that these are union jobs and that, like, at the end of the day, people's environmental justice is protected.
0: And can you talk about Mop Up Michigan, which, go ahead, and what it stands for and the major utility there?
2: Yeah, so Mop Up Michigan is money out of politics. It stemmed from the legislation that myself and State Rep Dylan Wagela created last term, and we reintroduced it earlier this term, which is called Taking Back Our Power. Essentially, what it does is it bars a lot of our utility companies and our insurance companies, our corporate monopolies, from giving money to our elected officials in any capacity, whether it's a straight up campaign contribution or to, you know, shell organizations like C4s and C3s that are associated with the politician. And so what happens is we couldn't get a hearing in a Democratic trifecta last term that we had, or earlier this term with split government. So what happened is, Amy, people on the ground, organizations on the ground got fed up. And so they took our legislation and created a ballot initiative. Those folks collected over 600,000 signatures statewide. And by the grace of God, literally about two weeks ago or so, the State Board of Canvassers here in Michigan agreed to green light it on this year's November ballot. And once it gets on this year's November ballot, it's going to pass with probably 80% of the vote, because no matter if you're a Democrat, independent, Republican, it doesn't matter what your political affiliation is, we can all agree that corporate influence in our politics is just too much.
0: What does it mean to you to be a Democratic Socialist? And do you see yourself, I mean, something like five Democratic Socialists have won their primaries now, the significance of this? And not only are you taking on a Republican candidate in your district, but do you see yourself taking on the Democratic establishment?
2: Yeah, so listen, I'm currently running to represent the fifth poorest congressional district in the country. Fifth poorest. And I have a diverse district, you know, but Detroit is the blackest and poorest major city in all of America. And what I hear that's top of mind from my residents is that at the end of the day, no matter if they live in inner city Detroit or they live in a suburb downriver in my district, that they're having tough times to make ends meet. And so democratic socialism to me is, and how I define politics, is the redistribution of resources. That's it. And so I'm a big believer. You should be able to work one full-time job to not only make ends meet, but have disposable income, benefits to take care of your family, and retirement to look forward to. I think that's the American dream. That's what most folks want to be able to do. But right now, folks are working two, three jobs, not even making ends meet, not even scraping by. I got seniors on fixed income. All they get from Social Security is $900 a month, and their rent is going up. Their utility bills are skyrocketing. Their out-of-pocket costs because of the Republican shenanigans with Trump and HR1, one big ugly bill that they passed, the implementation of that is taking people's resources, whether it's food assistance or healthcare. So they got to spend a lot of money to do the doctor visits, to pay for life-saving medicine. And they have to make those decisions every single day, those tough decisions on how to live. And so for me, democratic socialism is about just that, working people, putting them first, instead of spending money overseas for bombs and weapons and wars that, you know, we have no business being in, like Iran. We're spending $1 billion a day on average in Iran, Amy. And you're telling me people in my district can't get the resources they need? I don't think that's an America anybody wants to live in.
0: Finally, Medicare for All. You have Abdul Al-Sayed, a doctor who wrote the book Medicare for All.
2: Yeah,
0: and you
2: did.
0: Made that a major component of your campaign.
2: Yeah. Yeah. So listen, Dr. Abdul Sayed, me and him, he endorsed me. I endorsed him. We got the endorsements of, you know, UAW, Bernie Sanders, you name it, Summer Lee, a lot of folks. And in reality, this is a coalition. You can't do it by yourself. So you need people in the legislature, in the House, but you need some folks in the Senate. And I'll tell you this, Amy, it's a couple times that I've been disappointed in my short life on this planet, 34 years. And, you know, I have a beautiful wife, three amazing children, ages 4 and younger. And what type of word are we going to leave them? And so that is my conscience. That is what's top of mind and forefront for me every single day. And I know Abdul and I, we're working for Medicare for All, because whether you have a pre-existing condition or not, you deserve to get the care you need, as well as getting all this money out of our politics. Because in reality, the reason why we can't get what we all deserve and what we all need and what we all want is because we're spending dollars to do these corporate subsidies with no end in sight. And so we have to provide that relief, and we got to help our working people, because in reality, they are struggling. I can't stress enough how many times I've had folks cry in my arms who are telling me, Donovan, please do something. Please do something. And this is our opportunity to do it. And we're going to do it. And I'm so excited about it.
0: Donovan McKinney, I want to thank you for being with us. Now, a Michigan state representative has won the Democratic House primary in Detroit. We will continue to follow that race. Coming up, American Doctor, a new documentary about three U.S. doctors who risk their lives to volunteer in Gaza. Back in 30 seconds.

0: Shabak by the Palestinian oud musician Huda Asfour in our Democracy Now! Studio. This is Democracy Now!, democracynow.org. I'm Amy Goodman. We end today's show looking at the new documentary, American Doctor. It tells the story of three U.S. doctors who volunteered in the besieged hospitals of Gaza, along with local medical staff who risked their lives on a daily basis to care for the sick and wounded. According to Palestinian officials, Israeli attacks have killed about 1,700 healthcare workers in Gaza since October 2023. American Doctor follows the orthopedic surgeon, Dr. Mark Perlmutter, the trauma surgeon, Dr. Feroz Sidwa from California, and the emergency physician from Chicago, Dr. Thayer Ahmed, who is Palestinian-American. This is the film's trailer. It begins with Dr. Ahmed.
1: I want to take you through what Gaza looks like when
2: the hospital is totally overwhelmed.
1: You're getting waves of patients. What do you prioritize? What do you have to treat them? You got no pain medicine to give the people whose legs have been blown off.
3: Three surgeons all working on one little girl for, what, 2.5 hours? And she's probably going to lose her right leg, and her left arm.
4: And she's starting to wake up. Let's get her warm.
5: As a Jewish physician, I knew nothing about Gaza. Like most Americans, I thought everybody out here were nothing but terrorists because that's what I was told.
3: I'm not Israeli, I'm not Palestinian, I'm not Christian, I'm not Muslim, I'm not Jewish. I don't really have any connection to it. But as an American, I just don't want my government involved in crimes.
6: I'm a Palestinian, I'm not a spokesperson, I'm a human being, I'm a U.S. doctor who wants to see babies like my babies not be killed anymore.
7: What surprised me most was how the carnage was focused on journalists, healthcare workers, and children.
8: This bomb.
9: Where was that?
3: That bomb hit the building.
9: There was a 15-year-old kid ready for discharge that was incinerated.
3: And if I had gone down and been changing that kid's dressing, there would have been three bodies, and I would have been one of them.
10: When they hit a hospital, that's a deep tragedy that people will feel in the community for the foreseeable future.
11: We're just asking that hospitals not be targeted. Why that conversation is derailed in the United States is beyond me.
3: We do not have to accept that as Americans. The United States could stop sending jet fuel, bombs, all sorts of weapons. This is a political problem. We need a political solution.
12: We're a good pair. You talk intelligently and I talk emotionally.
13: It's on us to make sure that their stories are told.
14: I couldn't go to Palestine.
15: I got rejected. And then I come back to the United States and get detained by the Department of Homeland Security.
16: This is what my tax dollars did. What your tax dollars did. What my neighbor's tax dollars did. They have the right to know the truth.
0: The trailer of the new film American Doctor, and this is a clip from the film featuring Dr. Thayer Ahmed.
1: And I want to just take you through what it looks like when a hospital gets targeted and attacked, because this has become a pattern when it comes to the Israeli military. This has become a behavior that they started in October of 2023. When they struck Al-Ma'madani Ahli Baptist Hospital. And when that happened, and that there was no accountability, we saw that this became a series of events that attacked every hospital.
0: And that was Dr. Thayer Ahmed in the new documentary, American Doctor, that's opening around the country, starting here in New York. Dr. Ahmed is joining us now from Chicago, along with Dr. Feroz Sidwa from Stockton, California, also featured in the film, and the film's director, Po Si Tang. We welcome you all. An astounding film. And this is your directorial debut, isn't it, Po?
17: Yes, it is. And I think I picked an easy subject.
0: Let's start with Dr. Thayer, who we just heard. I was just looking at the headlines this morning. Thousands of Palestinians in Gaza cannot get out right now. Thousands of cancer patients and chronically ill people. What is the number? Who has defined that and who is stopping them?
18: Yeah, the WHO tells us that there are 18,000 people that need urgent evacuation out of Gaza.
8: because of what we've seen portrayed in this film, the deliberate attack by the Israeli military on the hospital and healthcare infrastructure, the killing of over 1,700 healthcare workers, and the abduction of senior medical physicians. And, you know, Amy, one of the things that we're trying to push for here is a corridor that used to exist before October 7th. Palestinians in Gaza could go to Jerusalem and get treated by Palestinian doctors in the hospitals there or the West Bank. And the Israelis have refused to allow that corridor to work. And so instead, we are watching people on this list every day that we get messages about get their name scratched off because they have died. People with treatable cancers, kids who should be surviving, their parents are having to bury them in Gaza.
0: Po, talk about how you ended up making this film and focusing on these three men and, of course, through them, focusing on what is happening in Gaza.
17: Amy, you know, I was a journalist for a long time before I became a documentary filmmaker and producer. And it really was, it really cut really deep as a former journalist to see my former colleagues at Al Jazeera English being targeted and executed. And then sitting and being situated in New York and hearing the deafening silence, I didn't know what else to do. It was like a lot of deep despair. And then it came for the search on, like, okay, what can my contribution be? You know, as somebody who was a journalist, who was a documentary commissioner, who was an executive for a studio. So one thing, as a former studio executive, it wasn't lost on me that Americans like to watch medical dramas. Every year, you're going to see two or three, you know, and I'm a big fan of medical dramas, from The Pitt, going back to ER, going back to Grey's Anatomy. I love Scrubs. So there was something about doctors, hospitals, and human mortality. And I thought to myself, you know what? Maybe this is the way. Maybe we could make The Pitt. The difference is it's real and it's set in Gaza. And this is how we're going to bring Palestine back to the United States.
0: So, Poe, in the opening scene, we see you with Dr. Mark, with Dr. Perlmutter, and you are struggling with the question of whether or not to show the images of Palestinian children killed in Israeli airstrikes in Gaza. And Dr. Mark tells you Israel took away their dignity. Their bodies tell the story of this trauma, of this genocide. You're not doing them a service by not showing them.
17: You know, on that scene, it was one where
0: you were at his home in North Carolina.
17: I was at his home in North Carolina. It's the second day of filming, and Mark is furious with me. And so that moment, I was really confronted by Mark. So what are you doing here? So why? What is the point of this film if you don't want to show this? And you know, all my years as a documentary commissioner and also as a journalist, you know, it's like, As filmmakers, as journalists, we always grapple with how much do we show. We show too much, it's gratuitous. People are going to turn away. They're not going to want to watch. They don't want to see what's on the social media feeds. They don't want to follow. You show too little, it's a big disrespect because it's not real.
0: Let's go to Dr. Mark Perlmutter in a clip from American Doctor.
18: Can he...
19: Do a thumbs up.
20: One at a time. Do a thumbs up. Each finger at a time.
19: Do a thumbs up.
21: There was a head.
18: I think augmenting his EPO and giving him some wrist extension would, because if I hold his wrist in extension, he has meaningful digital extension. So he would be a wonderful candidate for tendon transfers. Yeah, we can do it this machine.
22: He will reconnect the tendons so he can lift his wrist and thumb.
0: And this is Dr. Feroz Sidwa sitting here in New York in our studio, but from the clip from American Doctor, preparing to leave Gaza.
23: I'll see you soon, man. Thanks for everything. Send me a picture of your wedding, yeah?
24: Of course.
23: I'll see you soon.
24: Thanks to come here.
23: No. I hope I'll see you soon.
24: Thank you. Thank you.
23: For no, thank you for everything, my friend. Nice to meet you, my friend. Thanks for everything. See you soon?
24: Inshallah.
25: Was not prepared for this.
23: It's this weird thing that happens when you leave Gaza and you really feel like you have no right to leave.
0: So, Dr. Feroz Sidwa, that's you leaving Gaza. Talk about how you went to Gaza, the number of times you were there.
2: Yeah, so I went in March and April of 2024, and then again in March and April of 2025. That's that you were watching there. I tried to go again in November of 2025, but the Israeli military blocked me from entering. You know, between the two times, Gaza changed a lot. It actually got a lot, very significantly worse. The overcrowding was worse. The damage to the healthcare system was much worse. But yeah, the second time is when you see me in that clip.
0: And talk about why you chose to go to Gaza.
2: Well, you know, I don't have any ethnic or religious connection to the Middle East. My family's from a small minority in India and Pakistan. But I grew up in the United States. I was born here. I'm an American. And the United States is intimately involved in what's going on. We provide almost all of the weapons, all of the funding, the diplomatic support at the UN, stopping other countries from solving this issue, which is pretty easily solved. And I don't think Americans want to be doing that. I think that's why most of this is hidden from them. So I knew that by going there, I could, number one, provide medical care because I'm a trauma surgeon, so that's what I'm good at doing. But I could also bear witness, and then I could come back and try to tell people what was going on and try to change things.
0: And you say, I don't feel I have the right to leave.
2: It's a very strange thing. When you leave Gaza, you know, you almost... It seems like a moral or ethical obscenity that I just get to walk out of this place and these children otherwise have to live in this Hobbesian place where their parents' legs can be blown off or they can be kidnapped and tortured or they can be starved or they can, you know.
0: How many kids have died?
2: How many children have died in Gaza? The count from the Ministry of Health is 20,000. It's by my estimate, it's probably closer to 70,000, but that's...
0: So you get in twice, you're denied once. Dr. Thera Ahmed, you're Palestinian-American with the Palestinian-American Medical Association as well. You weren't able to get in as much.
4: Yeah, I've been denied 5 consecutive times, most recently
0: July 29th.
4: Because my parents and my grandparents are Palestinian. Because I am Palestinian, that is the reason that we are being rejected. There's a deliberate effort, Amy, to separate the West Bank from Jerusalem from Gaza. And the idea is to make sure that there can be no Palestine. And the way to do that is to make sure that this one people, this one land, cannot access each other. And that's something that we're seeing. And I obviously push back on that because what we saw in Gaza was a genocide unfold in ethnic cleansing. And what we're seeing in the West Bank right now is that same institution, that same military wreaking havoc on the people of Palestine. I mean, just last month, when I was in the West Bank working on a medical mission there was a 7-month-old, Sam Abu Haykal, driving with his parents in the car, going from Bethlehem to Hebron, a 10-15-minute drive. And an Israeli soldier shoots at the car, hitting Sam in the head. You know, his mom recently said that she's not even wiping his fingerprints from the oven. She can't bring herself to do that for her baby boy.
0: And so, died.
4: Yeah, who died. He was killed. They had to bury him.
0: The final scene of the film is of Israel's double-tacked strike on Nasser Hospital. This was exactly a year ago in August, that killed at least 20 people, including 5 Palestinian journalists. Susama Masri, a photojournalist with Reuters, Mohammed Salama, a photojournalist with Al Jazeera, Mariam Abu Daka, a freelancer who worked with the Associated Press, Moaz Abu Taha, a photographer, and Middle East Eye freelancer Ahmed Abu Aziz. Talk about the significance of this moment. Were any of you there, and what it meant to hit the hospital? And then when people went to try to save these people who'd set up a camera, the journalists, they were hit.
4: Yeah, I mean, this is not something that is unique to Nasser specifically. That's the 3rd or 4th time it's been attacked by the Israeli military. I was there one of the first times in January and February 2024 when the Israeli military surrounded, raided, and actually abducted Dr. Khaled Abu Sir, who's been on this program, and as well as multiple times afterwards when Feroz and Mark were actually there and it was hit.
0: You were at Nasser, just not then.
2: Not during that attack that you mentioned, but
0: before.
2: On March 23rd. Yeah.
17: And speaking of, you know, like all the journalists who were killed on that stairwell, like that is where our team would transmit footage to us. So it's not like they're just attacking willy-nilly, you know. That's very concerted effort in targeting anywhere where journalists and trying to transmit information and footage out to the rest of the world.
0: And you use much footage from Palestinians, right?
17: Absolutely.
0: On their iPhones, on their phones.
17: Yeah. No, actually not. Actually, no? We were relying on a cinematographer, a director of photography by the name of Ibrahim Al-Otla. There were two of our colleagues, Ibrahim and our co-producer, Mohammed Sawaf. So much of what you see in the film, it's a credit to them and also because of their sacrifice of how much they want it out in the world.
0: And before we go, both of you doctors have a pin on Free Dr. Hussam Abu Safia. In this last 30 seconds, talk about, you know, the former head of Kamal Adwan, the pediatric hospital, Dr. Thayer, you knew him.
8: Yeah. I mean, this is somebody who has been abducted, is in prison without charge, is being tortured. His lawyer thinks that he is on the brink of death, and his family continues to ask the world to stand up. He's one of 14 senior Palestinian medical doctors who should be in Gaza leading the recovery and reconstruction, and instead they're being beaten to death
0: Where
8: by Israeli soldiers. He's in an underground prison in Israel, one that was shut down previously and reopened for this specific purpose.
0: We're going to leave it there, but people can see this film all over the country.
17: You know, we're kicking off in New York, and then we go to L.A., San Francisco, and then it's going to be in 77 theaters across U.S. and Canada. And I will say, like, before we began, we did not ever think that, you know, a film like this could go mainstream. But now we have, and so we hope people will be able to watch it.
0: Posey Tang, first-time director of this incredible documentary, American Doctor, and Dr. Feroz Sidwa and Dr. Thayer Ahmed, thank you so much. I'm Amy Goodman. Thanks for joining us.
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0: 5, 5, 5, 5, 5, 5, 5, 5, 5, 5, 5, 5, 5, 5, 5, 5, 5, 5, 5, 5, 5, 5, 5, 5, 5, 5, 5, 5, 5, 5, 5, 5, 5, 5, 5, 5, 5, 5, 5, 5, 5, 5, 5, 5, 5, 5, 5, 5, 5, 5, 5, 5, 5, 5, 5, 5, 5, 5, 5, 5, 5, 5, 5, 5, 5, 5, 5, 5, 5, 5, 5, 5, 5, 5, 5, 5, 5, 5, 5, 5, 5, 5, 5, 5, 5, 5, 5, 5, 5, 5, 5, 5, 5, 5, 5, 5, 5, 5, 5, 5, 5, 5, 5, 5, 5, 5, 5, 5, 5, 5, 5, 5, 5, 5, 5, 5, 5, 5, 5, 5, 5, 5, 5, 5, 5, 5,
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2: 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Bloom After Fall, Coward Boy, Pepper Belly. At Santos Bar, Chicken Drum Dance Party. At BJ's Lounge, Jen Howard and Burris. 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

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James 12 Andrews and the Crescent City All-Stars there with Hasta La Vista. 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

Teresa Anderson there with False Alarm. That's from 2004's Shine. And we're going to take a listen to Arch Animals, local music here.

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0: 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At the Howlin' Wolf, Bloom After Fall, Coward Boy, Pepper Belly. 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At BJ's Lounge, Jen Howard and Burris. 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

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That's from 1996. 30 years later, here's Keaton Schiller with some more local music. 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

Beep, beep, boop, boop, bop, bop, beep, bop. This is Jitterbug. You are driving with me. Thank you for listening to W2 on New Orleans, 91.5 FM. Glad to have your happy listening ears. Getting funky with that last song, and we're going to keep that going for the next hour and a half as I sit in for... I'm thinking of his real name and not his DJ name, but... It's a good show. What is it? What's it called? It's something good. I don't know. On Fridays, noon to 2 p.m. It'll come to me, and I'll let you know what it is. But for right now, it's Jitterbug, and you're driving with me. And I'm going to bring you some information before we get back to the beeps and bobs and doodads and funky stuff that we had going on just a couple of seconds ago. Let's see some bits of information. This public service announcement is brought to you by W2L. Zeus's Rescue Uptown works to eradicate pet homelessness and euthanasia in the New Orleans metro area. 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Heck, yeah. You're right where you need to be listening to WTUL. Let me keep it funky with some new stuff to us. This one's called something silly, something bug related. Damaged Bug, their track Overexposed. Hope you enjoy. I'm going to play some random electronic records at some point, but I'm going to play some new stuff for the time being. Thank you for listening to W2L New Orleans, 91.5 FM.

Boom. You are listening to W2L New Orleans 91.5 FM. This is Jitterbug. You are driving with me. Happy to have your listening ears. It is nearly 1 p.m. on Friday, August 14th. Tulane's campus is awash in move-in activities with classes presumably starting Monday. And many a freshman, sophomore, and juniors alike flooding the campus, returning to, well, I guess going to new dorms and prepping for the new semester. And W2L will truck along nonetheless, despite the lack of parking. It's a party. It's always a party down here in the station. And we just partied with Cashier with their song, A Curse I Know So Well, from their album EP, The Wait. Before that, we listened to Down the Barrel by Keaton Schiller. Both those and Sari Jordan, who I played before that, that song was Grow Apart, are all local rockers. Before that was Sparkle by Alice Phoebe Liu off of her new album Oblivion. Before that was Overexposed by Damaged Bug, title track from that album. And before that was A City Yet to Come from Demand to Be Taken to Heaven Alive by Horse Lords. And that's what we've listened to in the past half hour or so. I'm going to bring you some info about some events you can get up to tonight if your heart so desires. Let's see what we've got. 7 o'clock at Chickiwawa, there's Chuck Prophet. 8 o'clock at OK Bar is Frequency Fest featuring Boy Toy, Fiend, Blusha Kirks, Dive Tech, and Safra. 8 o'clock at Bufa's is Tuba Skinny. 8 o'clock at Holy Divers, Dark Lounge Ministries. 8 o'clock at Gasa Gasa, Slow Hole, Scrats, and Tortuous. 8 o'clock at Tipitina's is Billy Ayuso and Pocket Chocolate. 9 o'clock at the Howling Wolf is Bloom After Fall, Coward Boy, and Pepper Belly. 9 o'clock at Santos Bar is Chicken Drum Dance Party. That is like a drums and bass sort of electronic happening where they give out chicken, like fried chicken, at no price. So that's always fun. That's at Santos Bar at 9. 9 o'clock at BJ's Lounge is Jin Howard and Buris. 9 o'clock at Carrollton Station is Sweet Magnolia and Minos the Saint. 9 o'clock at Anna's is the Upstairs T-Nana-Nay, with DJs Lady Lee, W2L's own, Carrie Caro, and Ray Raj. That's always a good time if you like to hear old funk and soul. If you like what we spin on the Alt Oldie Show on Saturday's night from 8 to 10, specifically what Lady Lee does, that's a great place to go dig some more. She's an incredible DJ. I always have a great time and dance my little tail off. So that's what you're looking to. That's what Jitterbug recommends. Go hit a Jitterbug at Anna's 9 o'clock to see DJ Lady Lee. 10 o'clock at Holy Diver is Flith Abyss with DJ Mange and Scythe. 11 o'clock at Le Bon Temps Roulet is Caleb Turkazaka, which is very close to one of my best friends' last names. Anyways, gonna spin some random electronic records. Just found a bounce mix, so hopefully that'll be, it says it's a bounce mix. It doesn't seem like it's from New Orleans, so we're about to find out what they actually mean by that. By James with a Z from the year, like, 2003. So, thank you for your listening ears. 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This is Jitterbug. 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

You are listening to WTO New Orleans 91.5 FM. I'm DJ Dami Nom Nom, and this is Tunnel Visions with you every other Friday, 2 to 4 p.m. right here on your radio dial. Okay, let me let you know what's going on tonight in this city. The kids are back on campus. I think it's move-in day over here. Campus is all a buzz. Got to see some very beloved WTO legends when I walked in. So yeah. Oh, so today's show, I'm going to do like a normal Dami Nom Nom Explores different vibes show, because in 2 weeks for my next show, I've got a guest and then I have a plan. And then after that, for all of my devoted longtime listeners or first time listeners, it's going to be Spooky Visions, where I explore obscure music that has a spooky aura, you know? Okay. Tonight, in the city, Chikiwawa at 7 p.m., Chuck Prophet at OK Bar at 8, Frequency Fest, featuring Boy Toy Fiend, Blushakurks, DivTech, and Safra. At Bufa's at 8, Tuba Skinny at Holy Diver at 8, Dark Lounge Ministries at Gaza Gaza at 8, Slow Hole, Scrats, and Tortuous at Tipatina's at 9, Billy Uso and Pocket Chocolate at Howlin' Wolf at 9, Bloom After Fall, Coward Boy, and Pepper Belly at Santos at 9, Chicken Drum Dance Party at BJ's at 9, Jen Howard and Buris at Carrollton Station at 9, Sweet Magnolia and Minos and the Saint, or Minos the Saint, and then at Anna's at 9, the Upstairs Tinanane with DJs Lady Lee, Caro, and Ray Roge. At Holy Diver at 10, Filth Abyss with DJs Mange and Shite. And then at Le Bon Temps Relay at 11, Caleb Torkarska. Okay, I'm playing through some fun world merits. I'm very excited about this next vinyl record we've got queued up. It's an early 1900s Greek musician who I'm not familiar with. It's a Mississippi Records release, so you know it's gonna be good. All right. 504-865-5885 if you wanna give me a call. 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

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I'm DJ Dami Nam Nam, and this is Tunnel Visions with you every other Friday, 2 to 4 p.m. right here on your radio dial. Okay, I've got a couple of quick announcements for you, and then we're going to get right back into it. This public service announcement is brought to you by WTUL New Orleans. Is your business ready to recover after the damaging winds and floods of a hurricane? The Governor's Office of Homeland Security and Emergency Preparedness has a checklist for businesses so that they can stay in business despite a storm. Their website is getagameplan.org. That's getagameplan.org. 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This next one is a request. We're keeping it fun and high energy. This is going to be my last kind of like non-thematic show for a while. So I kind of just want to get all my ya-ya's out and play a bunch of weird stuff and explore some stuff. And because once I lock into Spooky Visions and what I have planned for in 2 weeks, which is not going to be spooky, but well, debatable, but it's like kind of like this, I get so sucked into it that by the time November comes, I'm like, oh man, I miss just like searching for music that isn't like kind of thematically spooky or Halloween themed. So today I'm kind of getting out my ya-ya's. I'm going to play a little bit of kind of whatever I want. But this was a request, and I'm honored to have it because these are some great people. This is Berlin Taxi, a band built right here in New Orleans. Very fun synth stuff. And this song is called Level With Me. You are listening to Tunnel Visions on WTUL New Orleans 91.5 FM.

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I'm DJ Domi Nom Nom, and this is Tunnel Visions with you every other Friday, 2 to 4 p.m. right here on your radio dial. I'm going to let you know what's going on tonight in the city, and we're going to get back into today's mix. At 7 at Chickiwawa, we've got Chuck Prophet. At OK Bar at 8, Frequency Fest feature 3, featuring Boy Toy Fiend, Blashock Kirks, DivTech Safra. At Bufa's at 8, Tuba Skinny. At Holy Diver at 8, Dark Lounge Ministries. At 8, Agatha Gaza, Slow Hole, Scrats, and Tortuous. At Tipitina's at 9, Billy Uso and Pocket Chocolate. At the Howlin' Wolf at 9, Bloom After Fall, Coward Boy, and Pepperbelly. At Santos at 9, Chicken Drum Dance Party. At BJ's Lounge at 9, Jen Howard and Buris. At Carrollton Station at 9, Sweet Magnolia and Minos the Saint. At Anna's at 9, The Upstairs Tina Nane with DJs Lady Lee, Caro, and Ray Roach. At Holy Diver at 10, Filth Abyss with DJ Mange and Shite. And then at Le Bon Temps Relais at 11, Caleb Torkarska. I'm doing a whatever show today, kind of a catch-all for vibes. Right now we're listening to the incredible Ruth Michelli. I'm sorry if I'm pronouncing your name wrong, but love Ruth. And they are a local musician. They're also in a band called Special Interest. This song is off of some of their solo work. I love this record. It's called Esoteric Lounge Music Now, and this song is delightfully titled Conversation Pit, and that came out on Disciples last year. We're going to keep it exciting and fresh. I'm mostly just trying to keep the energy up, giving a little nod to summer as it's certainly exiting slowly as it's peaking. Currently, it is, I think, the hottest day of the summer so far, so I hope you're staying hydrated, and I hope the AC works wherever you are.

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I'm DJ Dami Nom Nom, and this is Tunnel Visions with you every other Friday, 2 to 4 p.m. right here on your radio dial. I have a couple of quick announcements to make for you, and then we're going to jump back into the last half hour of today's show. 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Sunday nights at 8 p.m., WTL's Classical and Experimental Program 2021 rounds out the weekend with 4 hours of music from the birth of modernism to today. Each week, DJ Pennebaker explores a range of styles and sounds from contemporary compositions to 20th century classics, with excursions into electronic music and the avant-garde. A Sunday night feature for nearly 40 years, 2021 airs Sunday from 8 p.m. to midnight here on WTL. Okay, I have just learned a painful lesson, which was that the hot honey chicken from upstairs is actually so hot that that was painful to read because my tongue is on fire. Speaking of hot, I've had a big theme for the last two shows, which is like heat and hot, which is super fun to do. I don't think I've ever done that until this summer. I mean, I know I've done summer stuff for sure, but to really kind of take it all out. Let's keep it going. Let's keep it fun. Here's some more freestyle. I played like a couple of kind of 80s, 90s freestyle slash whatever club beat style songs from that era. This song is by Alicia. It's called All Night Passion. 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

0: 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Thank you to DJ Dami Nam Nam for a great 2 hours. I am DJ Sight Unseen, and I have a guest DJ in the house with me, DJ Honey Baby Cookie Cakes. So we're going to run down the live music calendar for you right now and then get into playing 2 hours of music. So starting over at 7 o'clock at Chikiwawa, it is Chuck Prophet.
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0: Might be Chicken Drum?
1: Okay.
0: I'm not sure. Maybe Chicken Drum Dance Party at Santos at 9. At BJ's Lounge at 9 o'clock, it is Jen Howard and Buris.
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0: At Anna's, 9 o'clock, is the Upstairs Tinanane with DJs Lady Lee, Cairo, and Ray Roger.
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0: And 11 o'clock, Le Bon Temps Roulet has Caleb Torkarska. In the background right now, it is Arsiv Plak from Turkey, the song Volga Neri. I played this last week too, but I think it's kind of a fun opener. After this, you are going to hear some music out of Athens, Georgia, and from Colombia, and whatever else we happen to play for you. So, we are on the station if you want to call us. The number is 504-865-5885. We're here with you until 6 p.m.

0: All right, thank you. You are listening to WTUL New Orleans, 91.5 FM, online at WTUL.fm. I am DJ Sight Unseen with DJ Honey Baby Cookie Cakes. We're going to give you the rundown of what we played for you for the first 30 minutes. We have a PSA and promo for you, and then into another 90 minutes of music. So in the background right now, this is a recently re-released album of music from Patrick Cowley. This is the song Techno from the release that's called Hardware that came out on Dark Entries last year. At the very top of the hour, at 4 o'clock, we played Arsiv Plak, the song Volga Neri, which is Turkish disco folk. And after that, from Athens, Georgia,
1: The Gerbils, Are You Underwater from the Battle of Electricity.
0: After that was some new music from Lido Pimienta, originally from Colombia, now living in Canada. Her new record is called Carabeña, and that was the song Arruyame.
1: After that was Electric Light Orchestra, Yours Truly, 2095, from Time.
0: After that was also a new one, that was Station Model Violence, the self-titled release that came out this spring. The song was Learn to Hate.
1: After that was Yaz, Only You, from Upstairs at Eric's.
0: After that was a self-released record by Dust from a Thousand Years. The record is called Buzzard. The song was Sandia Mountain, and they're out of Bloomington, Indiana.
1: Next was Seprock, Three from Domino, from Slap, Seprock Slide.
0: After that was Holly Beth Vincent, the record Holly and the Italians. The song was Cool Love is Spreading Around. Okay, and that's what we've shared with you. So here's a PSA.
1: Here's a PSA. The New Orleans Kid Camera Project provides local children with the equipment to explore their environment and express themselves. More information, including a photograph display and upcoming events, is available online at kidcameraproject.org.
0: Okay, and Sunday nights at 8 p.m., WTUL's classic and experimental program 2021 rounds out the weekend with 4 hours of music from the birth of modernism to today. Each week, DJ Pennebaker explores a range of styles and sounds, from contemporary compositions to 20th century classics, with excursions into electronic music and the avant-garde. It is a Sunday night feature for nearly 40 years. 2021 airs every Sunday here on WTUL New Orleans from 8 p.m. until midnight. All right, so that's all you're going to hear from us. Other than that, next up, we're going to be playing something from Billy Bragg and Wilco. It actually was a record that was in a different sleeve, but why not? The song is called Christ for President. So thanks for listening to WTUL New Orleans 91.5 FM. The number here in the station is 504-865-5885.

0: All right. Thank you for listening to WTUL New Orleans 91.5 FM. I am DJ Sight Unseen. This is Unseen Sounds with special guest DJ Honey Baby Cookie Cakes. In the background right now, this is a record that came to us last week. The artist is Tyler Sabag. The record is Novela. And this song is Luce Sull'Acqua. Before this, that was a short one out of Chattanooga, an artist, Leaf House, who has sent us a few of their records. The new CD is called Territories. The song was Three. And then starting at the top of this last half hour, we started with
1: Billy Bragg, Christ for President, from Mermaid Avenue, The Complete Sessions.
0: After that was Lush, from the record Mad Love. The song was Deluxe.
1: After that was Wiley Jeffers, She's Coming Back Again, from Boppin' by the Bayou.
0: After that, The English Beat from Special Beat Service did the song Soul Salvation.
1: Then was Thurston Moore, Cindy, from Cindy Rotten Tanks.
0: After that was Jalen Ngonda. That was the title cut from his new record called Doctrine of Love.
1: After that was a band from Philadelphia, Poison Ruin, intro from Hymns from the Hills. Oh, sorry, the song was Lily of the Valley from Hymns of the Hills.
0: Okay, and yeah, that's everything we've played for you. So now we got to give you the live music calendar. So
1: 7 o'clock at Chickiwawa, Chuck Prophet.
0: Then over at the OK Bar, 8 o'clock, it is Frequency Fest 3-Foot Boy Toy, Fiend, Blushar Carts, DivTech, and Safra.
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0: Tipitina is 9 o'clock is Billy Ayuso and Pocket Chocolate.
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1: At Anna's at 9 o'clock is the Upstairs Tinana Night with DJs Lady Lee, Caro, and Ray Roge.
0: Holy Diver, 10 o'clock is Filth Abyss with DJ Mange and Scythe.
1: And at 11 is Le Bon Temps Rule at Le Bon is Caleb Tarkarska.
0: Yes, indeed. All right, so next up we have something queued up. There is a new CD from the one and only Robin Hitchcock. It's called The Confuser. This also came in last week. We'll be playing you the song My Dead Astronaut. All right, so thanks for tuning in. We'll catch you again at the half hour.

0: 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I'm DJ Sight Unseen, here with DJ Honey Baby Cookie Cakes. In the background right now, this is Strum Dummy from the self-titled CD, the opening track, Fram. And then going back to the top of this last half hour.
1: Started with Robin Hitchcock, My Dead Astronaut from My Dead Astronaut.
0: Then you heard Palm Ghosts from their 2021 record, The Lost Frequency, that was Toy Mind.
1: After that was Horse Lords. The song was First Galactic Utopia from The Man to be Taken to Heaven Alive.
0: Then you heard Tony Basil. That was a cover of the band Love. The song Little Red Book. That record is Word of Mouth.
1: After that was Crowsdell, Sugar Coated from Sugar Coated 7-inch.
0: And then you heard from the band Love. Who Are You from the record Reel to Reel.
1: After that was The Storm, Niyaya Dizonotetsa, from Roots Rocking Zimbabwe, The Modern Sound of Harar Townships, from 1975 to 1980.
0: And that catches us up. So we have a PSA and promo for you.
1: Every Thursday, the Louisiana Children's Museum hosts Toddler Time, activities for children ages 3 and under, and their parents or caregivers. 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
0: 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And I believe we now have a TikTok. So if you use any of those, you can find us. And then you can always go to our website, WTUL.fm, where DJs live vlog the shows. You can access the archive of shows up to 2 weeks after they played. We have all of our events calendar if you want to see what live events we're aware of. We have that calendar available for you as well. Okay, and also, coming up soon, the students are getting back here at Tulane. There will be a new schedule, probably in about a month, sometime in September, I imagine. But I will be playing Fridays for you up until then. And so next up, we have something from France. It is the band Indochine, and I think it's the song Le Train Sauvage, but I'm not entirely sure. But I hope you enjoy it. Thanks for listening. And at the 6 o'clock hour, it will be jazz time. I think there's a sub-DJ, but we'll see what happens then. So stay tuned.

0: Okay, thank you very much. That was The Psychedelic Furs with Danger from Forever Now. Before that was
1: Susie and the Banshees with Placebo Effect.
0: Before that was The Briefs. That's a brand new one. Hospital Elevator, the single.
1: Daka Braka was before that, and the song was Kozak from Ta.
0: Before that was Blitz from Brazil. The song was Eu Sou Ande Amil.
1: Before that was Red Temple Spirits, Dark Spirits from Dancing to Restore an Eclipsed Moon.
0: And Indochine started it off with La Train Sauvage. Now we're going to be playing The Gun Club from Miami, and the song is like Calling Up Thunder. Then some jazz folks are in to take over after that. Thank you for listening.

0: 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This is Dead Lloyd, and who's right next to me?
1: This is Guitar Sucks. Wait, did I actually get a mic for once? Yes, I've earned mic rights.
0: It's Friday. We're just goofing off here. But you normally hear us on Mondays on the Jazz Show, but somehow the PB and Jazz Show just kind of showed up on Friday for some reason. I guess we're just doing the bookends. And you were here on Monday, though. You were
1: here. Yeah, you know. You give me when you get me.
0: He had this thing called work or something. I don't know. Anyway, so we're here Friday night having fun. Still Jazz Show. We've got plenty of time to goof off and play your requests or play really anything that you want to throw at us, or we'll take your comments, complaints, compliments. But first, we will go to the calendar in the Crescent City. This is a big one. It's Friday night. So, 7 o'clock at Chickiwawa, we have Chuck Prophet. 8 o'clock at OK Bar, we have Frequency Fest 3 featuring Boy Toy, Fiend, Blush Shark Kirks, DivTech, and Safra. 8 o'clock at Buffa's Bar and Restaurant, we have Esplanade Avenue. Nope, we don't. We have Tuba Skinny.
1: It's also all right. Buffa's.
0: Buffa's Bar? See, yeah, I'm not used to coming on here on Fridays, but I'm trying, all right? Okay, 8 o'clock at Holy Diva, we have Dark Lounge Ministries. 8 o'clock at Gasa Gasa, Slow Hole, Scrats, and Torturous. Okay. 9 o'clock at Tipitina's, Billy Iuso. And Pocket Chocolate. 9 o'clock at the Howlin' Wolf, Bloom After Fall, Coward Boy, and Pepper Belly. 9 o'clock at Santos Bar, Chicken Drum Dance Party. 9 o'clock at Jen Howard and Burris. 9 o'clock at BJ's Lounge, Jen Howard and Burris. I'm reading way too fast to these. I'm sorry, y'all. All right, I'm going to get it next time at the 7 p.m. hour. 9 o'clock at Carrollton Station, Sweet Magnolia and Minos the Saint. 9 o'clock at Anna's, The Upstairs Tea, Nay Nay Nay, with DJs Lady Lee, Caro, and Ray Roge. 10 o'clock at Holy Diver, Filth Abyss, with DJ Mange and Scythe. 11 o'clock at Le Bon Temps Moulet, Caleb Torkarska. Okay. So that was new for me.
1: You did it.
0: I think I'm going to have Guitar Socks read the calendar next time because I kept tripping up over my words. All right. So that's really it for the calendar. And if you want to call in and help us DJ the show, because this is not our show, we're subbing right now, you can reach us at 504-865-5885. We're going to do our best here.
1: Yeah, just remember, we don't know what you like. We know what we like. So we're going to play what we like.
0: So what are you going to play next?
1: Cut you're going to hear is a live ripping guitar thingamajig from none other than Jun Yamagishi, that great local guitar ripper back from when he was living in Japan back in the 70s. It's going to be sick.
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1: I can't do it. I can't do it. No. I jumped too far.
0: Why don't we try that again after I read public service announcements? And mic off for him. Okay, let's try this again. WTOL New Orleans 91.5 FM. We have some public service announcements to read for you first. So, starting it off, hold, please. This public service announcement is brought to you by WTUL New Orleans. 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Storm Surge of Reverb serves up a jumbo portion of high-energy surf and instrumental rock and roll music every Monday from 4 to 6 p.m. It's not just Wipeout on repeat. It's vintage and new bands from around the world playing wild, strange, and wonderful rock and roll instrumentals. That's Storm Surge of Reverb every Monday from 4 to 6 p.m.
1: And I say it every time that we have to talk about Storm Surge of Reverb. It's like typically Dead Lloyd does the jazz show that follows that, and it's like trying to follow James Brown at the Apollo. Seriously.
0: Truly.
1: Especially because we have a lot of new faces coming around over to Tulane. It's like if you have not tuned into Storm Surge of Reverb, you gotta write that wrong. It is wild.
0: Phenomenal. And it's an honor to follow it, but yeah, it's very intimidating. We try our best. So what followed what did we just follow up?
1: Yeah, well,
0: our
1: we,
0: last air break with.
1: Well, we were playing all kinds of fun stuff. We started off that half an hour block with Jun Yamagishi doing a live version of his cut Corkscrew.
0: Local boy.
1: Woo! Back when he was still living in Japan.
0: Mm-hmm.
1: Then we actually had a request. You can do that. You can call us at 504-865-5885. And give us a request, and if we can, we'll run around and try to find it. And we were able to find it, so we had a live version of Jaco Pastorius doing The Chicken.
0: Hmm.
1: And then after that, we followed it with about a cut and a half off of Aldi Miola's Elegant Gypsy record. That last thing you heard was a Mediterranean Sundance. And oh my lord, it's so fun digging around here, because you know you wind up seeing all these records that are super old, and sometimes you open it up and you get a little gift.
0: What's our gift? What's that?
1: Yeah, we opened this copy of Elegant Gypsy, and there is this great promo photo of Aldi Miola dressed in all black with his white Les Paul, just looking like he's just gonna, you know.
0: Oh,
1: all
0: yeah.
1: All that good stuff.
0: Yeah, we kind of screamed when we saw it. We were not expecting three different photos of Aldi Miola, but we got it, and
1: I mean,
0: that's what's great.
1: He had to stun on him. And I did add a note on that record that says you must kiss the promo pic before you play this record. So
0: that's secretly
1: if you
0: optional.
1: Hear anything from that record played on WTO, call in, or you can call in. Sorry, I'm not allowed
0: no,
1: to make
0: it's
1: calls
0: all right.
1: to option.
0: It's all right. You're doing,
1: you
0: you're
1: can
0: doing fine.
1: Call in and just find out if they did it.
0: And what are we going to have next?
1: Well, next we are going to have DVS by none other than DVS, which is Mike Dillon, Johnny Vidakovich, and James Singleton, three
0: Ooh.
1: Of the meanest guys to ever just go at it in the city of New Orleans. I saw them play over the Broadside last week, and they always leave me speechless. So we got to pay our respects.
0: We got to. All right. Well, let's get some of that real quick, serving that right up. And once again, if you want to call and become the third, fourth, fifth, sixth DJ here in the studio, spiritually, metaphorically, of course, you can call us at 504-865-5885. Let's get on to it.